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Philosophical discourses and Periyapuranam lectures in Tamil will be broadcast on Shivatattvam. 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

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Title is Akshara Manamalai, presented by Sri Nochur Venkatraman. Thank you. Om Namah Shivaya.

Yesterday we saw Bhagavan expressing how Arunachala's grace entered his life in Madurai, and from Madurai he was pulled to Trivandamalai and kept captive here. Or how he was pulled out of the body awareness and kept established in the inner self. So, there is that inner in-between state where the seeker has decided to determine to attain the ultimate. The thirst for, or we cannot say simply thirst, a taste of that divine is revealed to him. And once it is revealed, he cannot leave it. He cannot live satisfied with ordinary pleasures of the world. So he is neither here nor is he established there. So this state is expressed by, actually this is what they call mysticism. Many seekers, you know, they are very fond of this word, mysticism. Actually there is nothing called mysticism. Mysticism means jnana corrupted by ignorance. Little bit of ignorance remains, so

modaka, inside is sweetness. And that sweetness has its own name. It is called Purna. Purna means whole, infinite. It is made of coconut and jaggery. So it is called Purna, and the outer covering, that salt rice covering, is put around it, and then they call it Modaka. It is a kind of symbol. Usually children, every Vinayaka Chaturthi, a celebration in the name of Ganapati, they will make this Modaka, this sweet, as a Nivedya, as Prasad. So we children, we have almost everyone, children, they do it. They will get disgusted by this covering. Because this covering adulterates the inner sweetness. But old people, they will love to have that adulteration. They will want that sweetness mixed with salt. So that sweet, that salt covering, they have to toil much to put it around. So children, usually they will be wondering why these old people do this. Because you can directly taste the Purna inside. It is, actually the taste is only of that inner thing. You can eat that Purna without salt, but you cannot eat that salty stuff without the inner Purna. So, in this viraha, the pain of separation, in these mystics, they say, there is a bliss in this pain of separation. Actually, the bliss is not of the pain, it is the bliss of the self that you get in between. So that bliss comes from the self, and once you have got it in the pure form, you don't want to stay away from it. But your weaknesses, your weakness, your body, your mind, your worldly failings, they pull you back. So in that state, all devotees, all saints, all seekers, they have wept their way to it. See, this is one point that I want to stress. The thing is, there is certain seekers, they think that the guilt that you carry within should be removed. And they find some justification that whatever is happening through you, they bring the highest teaching of non-doership into the seeker state, and they say, I am not the doer. But the happiness, the joy will not come. As long as the body and mind carry the dross, the disorder, you cannot be established in that state. You can see the thing happening in all saints. They wept, they burnt the dross in the fire of that dispassion. And that dispassion, or the pain of separation itself, is the austerity, is the fire in which they burnt the dross. You cannot escape. You cannot escape it. And of course that is blissful. That is delightful. Because you are nearing that absolute purity. So, we cannot see this kind of things in Bhagavan's life. Bhagavan is like a rocket. You can see 5 minutes before there was Vangatraman, 5 minutes after there was Ramana Maharshi. You don't see in Bhagavan's life a sadhaka seeking, doing this sadhana,

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2: 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Thank you. 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
3: Most respected dear family members, today is one of the greatest days of Indian Institute of Scientific Heritage. The institute, it has been functioning for the last 10 years, is entering into a new era of producing the DVs, DVDs and VCDs under Heritage Vision banner. We will be producing these education materials and supplying to different channels and media people. I said today is one of the greatest memorable day for the institute because today is Guru Purnima day, Vyasa Purnima day, Bhagavan Veda Vyasa was born on this day, Shravana Purnima. And you all know Veda Vyasa, born for a fisherman family, lady or woman, and father Maharshi Parashara. He was black in color and he divided or classified the single Veda into four category: Rigveda, Yajurveda, Samaveda and Atharva Veda. At the same time, he unified all the philosophies under Uttara Mimamsa, leading to Advaita Darshana. Vedavyasa was born as an ordinary human being, just like we people, but got elevated into the level of Bhagavan Vedavyasa. And he learned everything. He could write 18 Mahapuranas, 18 Upapuranas, and his children and grandchildren, through them he wrote Mahabharata epic, having 1,25,000 slokas, one of the greatest epics of the world. While getting involved in every activities, learning all the philosophies, understanding and analyzing every part of our heritage knowledge, Veda Vyasa never got tied up with any one of the ideals, any one of his family members or any one of his disciples like that. just like Lord Krishna told in Bhagavad Gita, he got himself detached from everything and lived a pleasant yogic life. That was the speciality of Vedavyasa. And while doing all these activities, Vedavyasa was born on Shravana Purnima day. He contributed each and every factor, each and every thread, each and every bit of knowledge, each and every literature of Indian culture, heritage, civilization, philosophy, and different branches of knowledge. So we take pride on this day that for the last one decade, Indian Institute of Scientific Heritage has been publishing hundreds of books and hundreds of MP3 CDs, DVDs, VCDs, and we were instrumental for telecasting variety of knowledge through different type of media and also broadcasting the heritage knowledge through variety of radios. So, as I told you in the beginning, we feel so thrilled that this day, 2010, June 24th, Shravana Purnima day, is the greatest day for our mission of spreading the Indian values and heritage. Through these DVDs and VCDs, we are aiming at bringing out a series of CDs in English, Hindi and Malayalam, particularly as question answers, so that the doubt of the Sanatana Dharma followers, the doubts of Hindu Dharma followers, and the doubts of those people who love India and Indian heritage, it can be cleared. So our ultimate aim is learning and teaching Indian heritage through the most rational, logical and scientific pathway in such a way that everyone gets clear idea about the Indian heritage. With these words, we are entering into the subject matter. First question asked to me, what is the speciality of Hindu Dharma? I would like to tell you the answer. You know that there are 9 religions in the world. All the 700 crore people come generally under these religion. Maybe they are communist party members or atheists or non-believers. Even then, they will be coming in any one of the 9 religions, out of which in 122 countries, Christianity is the national religion. In 68 countries, Islam is the national religion. In one country, Jews are thickly populated, national religion is that. About 9 small countries, Buddhism and Jainism are followed. In none of the countries, Hinduism, Sanatana Dharma is a national religion, but still there are 100 crore people, 1 billion people in the world who are following Sanatana Dharma. The question, who has founded Sanatana Dharma? You know that Christianity was founded by Jesus Christ. Followers of Jesus Christ are known as Christians. Followers of Prophet Muhammad is known as Muslims. Followers of Lord Buddha's messages are known as Buddhists. Similarly, all religion has got a founder, a foundation literature, or a powerful, strong religious literature. Whereas for Hindu Dharma, Sanatana Dharma, there is not even a single individual whom we can point out that he was responsible for founding this literature. No. I would like to say in one paragraph with a few lines that Hindu Dharma was established by hundreds and thousands of rishis for the last 10,000 years. The contributions of thousands of great rishis and maharshis, written through thousands of literature for the last many thousand years. These are the foundation of Hindu Dharma. So remember that we have got not single acharya. We do not have to say that this is the only religious literature of Hindu Dharma. We cannot say that this literature was written by an individual on a particular year or date. In short, thousands of rishis through thousands of literature for the last thousands of years contributed a philosophy and a lifestyle which is known as Hindu Dharma, Sanatana Dharma. Next to the question generally asked, why do we have so many literature? The answer is not complicated. You know that the human being generally need variety of knowledge, not merely spiritual knowledge alone. So they need different branches of knowledge which cannot be given in a single literature, which cannot be given by a single acharya or teacher, which cannot be given at a particular period of time. So for Hindu Dharma, we can generally say that there are 2000 foundation literature. For Christians, only one literature is there, Bible. For Islam, only one, Quran. And like that, we have got 2000 foundation religious literature or dharmic literature, for which we have got 10,000 commentaries written in Sanskrit, and more than 1 lakh sub-commentaries in different languages, written by thousands of rishis, as I told you, and written during a period of minimum 7,000 years according to the historical and archaeological knowledge. Based on the archaeological knowledge, we can say that Sanatana Dharma in this form has its beginning from 8275 BC onwards. And that BC period and AD period put together, we have got 10,000 years of historical evidences. 10,000 divided by 20, about 500 generations. So 500 generations, the scholars, the professors, the rishis, the kings, they contributed their experiences and knowledge to Sanatana Dharma, and Sanatana Dharma has got the present form by their contributions. Then the question comes, why so many literature, as I asked you in the beginning itself? As you know that, in a marriage feast, we used to have variety of food items. In your township, there may be variety of types of building. In one city, you can see variety of vehicles and cars are there. For you, there will be variety of shirts, pants and sarees. And we like different types of songs, different types of foods, different type of colors, different type of vehicles, different type of entertainments, different type of subject area. So it is human nature to have different type of experienceable, entertainable knowledge. So if we say that we have got only one book, if we say that we have got only one Acharya, if we say that we have got only one God, if we say that we have got only one method of worship, then automatically it will become monotonous and boring to pass through the same literature. So vividhadamim ekada, unity in diversity, that is what is the watchword of India and Hindu Dharma. So we have got variety of acharyas, variety of books, variety of subjects, variety of pathways for the worship, and variety of mantras, variety of tantras. All these put together for the last 10,000 years, Hindu Dharma is flourishing. Then naturally another question will come. I am telling you about these questions because in front of me all the common questions I have put together, and without reading those questions, I am just quoting those questions from my memory and giving you the answer. Many people used to think Christians have got one focus center of Jesus Christ, one book, one pathway. Similarly, Muslims also got like that. Almost all the religions, they have got unity on defining their religion, religious book, prophet, God, etc. We think that based on that, they have got high level of unity. I would like to say that this is wrong. Christians do not have the unity as we think. You know, there is only one Jesus Christ, one Bible, one pathway, one cross, one Jerusalem for Christians, but there are 2,480 divisions for Christians in America. In Kerala, 146 divisions are there. You know, the Pentecost Christian will never go to Jacobite Christian Church. Jacobite Christians will not go to Marthoma Church. Marthoma people will not go to Ceylon Pentecost Church. None of these people will go to Seventh-day Adventist Church. None of these group people will be going to Salvation Army Church. None of these people will be going to South India Pentecost Church. none of these people will be going to Protestant church. So you see, 146 category of Christians in Kerala, even though they worship the symbol cross, worship Jesus Christ, worship Jehovah, worship Bible, they will not see each other face to face. They fight each other. The long war between America and England, Protestant and Catholics, is very well known. So, the unity is shown externally, not internally, even though their religious procedures remain the same. Same is applicable for Muslims. You know, one prophet, Prophet Muhammad, one literature, Quran, one holy place, Mecca, and one Allah. But you know, Shia will not look to Sunni. Shia and Sunni war is continuously going on for the last 1200 years. Mujahideen, Ahmadiyya, Sufi, they are all different castes of Islam. They fight each other, they kill each other, they bombard each other, and the war between Iraq and Iran, you know that. And all the Muslim countries united against Iraq. I'm not talking about international affairs, but I'm just telling you that the fight, the bloodshed in Muslim countries could not be solved by single God, single emblem, single book like that. But come back to Hindu Dharma, hundreds and thousands of literature, millions of gods, thousands of pathways of worship, and thousands of types of likings and dislikings. The foot characters are different, the dress pattern is different, the mantras chanted different. But still, if you go to any country, independent of your caste and place of origin, all the people come to Shabarimala, all the Hindus go to Amarnath, all the people go to, Hindus go to Tirupati, all the people come to Guruvayur and Puri Jagannatha temple. It belongs to Hindus, independent of their caste or something like that. So for Hindus, we can say the unity is from the core of the mind. So, I have told you the number of literature. I have told you the speciality of Hindu Dharma. I have told you the great number of literature and also the unity of Hindu Dharma. What is the speciality of Hindu Dharma? An important question asked by many people belonging to the Sanatana Dharma followers and also people belong to other religion from India and abroad, they ask the question. I would like to give you the answer. Hindus are the only section of people in the world who has never claimed that our religion is the only perfect religion. They have never claimed that. Only our literature, Hindu literature, are the perfect literature. We have never told that only through our God you will be reaching to the heaven. We have never said that only our acharyas are perfect and correct. We have never claimed that only through Hindu Dharma you can go to heaven. We have never told that those who are following other religion, they will be treated in the hell, purgatory. We have never said. Hindus are the only section of people in the world who have declared that wherever good knowledge are available, take them and implement in your life. Ano bhadraha kratavo yantu vishwadaha. Let noble thoughts come towards us from all over the world. Hindus have never tried to convert people from other religion to Hindu dharma. They have told everyone, wherever you are, follow the pathway of truth, follow the pathway of dharma, follow the pathway of goodness and enlighten yourself. That is the speciality of Hindu dharma.
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0: to create new thought functions, when you have to control the thought function, that is what is yoga. So, practice of asana should be that which does not disturb your thought function, which does not create any new thought function. That is what is sthirasukham means. You should not be disturbed sitting. There are people who make you sit for periods of time, lengthy periods of time, and make you meditate on the pain. Pain is a vritti. You are meditating on this pain. After some time, you meditate on this pain. You have pain in your knee joints, okay, meditate on that pain. After time, sometime you will not feel the pain. It is not that you will not feel the pain. Now, this pain has become an abhyasa, it has become a practice. Now, you are experienced with this pain. Now, you know it is a pain, okay, over. The pain is not disturbing you, that, but still the pain is. So, we are not talking about that kind of situation. We are talking about a situation where there is no pain. There is only happiness. It's like they say, diplomacy. What is diplomacy? Diplomacy is a situation, a way of speaking to say no, as though when you scold or when you say no, when you negate, this person who is receiving it should expect it again. He said, when will he scold me? If he scolds, it will be nice. Like that. That is the way. So like that, here also, when you practice this asana, it should not create any pain. It should not disturb you. So, sthirasukham asanam. So the other, yathasukham means as much as possible, it should give you the peace. Now, he has given so many asanas. We are not going behind all these asanas, because these asanas are study matter for Hatha Yoga. Hatha Yoga, Pratipika, etc. These granthas, these texts explain about these asanas. We are not bothered about it. Just any state of sitting which does not disturb your mind is the asana.
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0: 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Philosophical Discourses and Periyapuranam Lectures in Tamil will be broadcast on Shivatattvam. 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
1: 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Dear listeners of Shaivam.org, the next program is Divine Discourse. In this, you are about to listen Highlights of Upanishads. The title is Chandogya Upanishad, presented by Swami Jyotirmayananda. Thank you. Om Namah Shivaya.
2: The next mantra, tam ched bruyuh yadidam asmin brahmapure daharam pundarikam veshma daharosmin antarakasha kim tadatra vidyate yad anveshtyam anveshtavyam yad bhava vijigyasitavyam iti. Whole thing has been repeated. If the disciple were to ask the Acharya, Guru, O revered one, what is that small inner akasha that lies in the lotus abode within this Brahmapuri, the akasha that one, an aspirant, should seek and understand? O Guru, tell me about it. The Upanishad says the Guru should reply this way. The teacher should reply. Sa bruyat yavan va ayam akasha tavan etun tar hridaye akasha ube asmin jyava prithvi antareva samahite ubhav agnishcha vayushcha surya chandramasau ubhav vidyun nakshatrani yaccha syehasti yaccha nanasti yaccha nasti sarvam tad asmin samahitam iti. As large indeed is this akasha, so large is that akasha in the heart. It's not a mathematical description. Simply allowing your mind to understand, whenever you think of space, this is the space. As real is this akasha, in the same way that reality and higher level, there is akasha within the chitta. But without differentiating between chitta and chitta akasha, the Upanishad simply points the akasha in your heart. Because all the three spaces are experienced on the basis of your heart. But now this akasha that you are being introduced to, within it are contained heaven and earth, fire and air, sun and moon, lightning and stars. Whatever is in this world and whatever is not, all that is contained within that Brahma Akash, same as Chit Akash. Now, This requires gudhartha, very profound meaning. In and through your heart, you pursue two goals, two types of attainment. One attainment is perishable, that keeps you bonded with the world process, called pravritti. Pravritti is represented by moon. It waxes and wanes, and it doesn't have its own illumination. It borrows light from the sun. Nivritti is presented by the sun. It does not wax or wane. It's a symbolic of perfect illumination. The soul has two choices. Making the choice is not simple. There are two subtle directions. The soul must choose one of the two. If you are choosing the moon, then you are going to come back. You will enjoy great experiences in the world, but you will not attain liberation. So all the moonward movement is in and through your heart. Likewise, the sunward movement is also in and through your heart. And it is simply said in allegorical statement that heaven and earth, fire and air, sun and moon,

heart contains all. But whatever that is not, you are going to gain it in your own heart. The heart contains things that you have no idea about, things that you have come to experience, things that you can conceive of, things that you cannot conceive of. All have their source in this inexhaustible storage of your heart. It is this type of teaching that echoes in the Bible. The kingdom of heaven is within thee. Within your own heart, you have the kingdom of heaven. At this stage, let's proceed further. Sabruyat nasya jareya etat jiriyati na badhe nasya hanyate etat satyam brahmapuram asmin kama samahita. If the disciple were to ask the teacher, if all this is contained in Brahmapuri, wherein all elements and all desires are well contained, then when the body ages and dies, what is left of it? If this is the container within your body, and all this is contained in it, and your body dies, then what is left? The container is destroyed, then what happens to the contents? First point to understand, body is not the container. The very experience of the body is a mental act. In other words, body is in your mind, not the other way around. Mind is not in your body. The body is in your mind. It is the body that abides in the mind. And mind abides in consciousness. And the teacher should reply, that Akasha, Brahman, is not affected by the aging of the body or by the destruction of the body. Death of the body does not destroy the contents. This Akasha is the real city of Brahman. In it are contained the desires. This is the Atman, free from evil. Evil relates to limitations. Limitations of dharma and adharma. In a profounder study of spirituality, when we talk of evil, not only the negative karmas, of course they are evil, negative karmas, but even your positive karmas that are done by your ego for expecting results in the world, they hold you down. So under evil, all this, whatever leads you to repeated embodiment, is evil. That Brahman is free from evil. That Akasha that is being talked about is free from sorrow, free from hunger and thirst. It is endowed with satsankalpa, satkama. Satkama and satsankalpa. In different contexts, they have different meanings. But here it is being referred to, if you have developed an experience of absolute contentment, param tripti, then you are possessing satkama. The only desire you have is just to hold on to the truth. Your kama, your desire. Otherwise, all your desires are after things that are not true. As long as you are in a state of bondage, your desires relate to attainments that are not going to be permanent. Now let me give you a little more exercise to the mind. Good karmas will make you prosperous. And as goodness develops in you, you develop power in your resolve. You wish something and it comes to you.

0: It's called Satkama. You will and it happens. Satsankalpa. But this stage of Satkama and Satsankalpa is absolutely limited because not really Sat. Because you can't gain prosperity according to your desire. But is that prosperity real? Having attained all your prosperity and you kick the bucket. So it is not absolute Satkama. Absolute Satkama relates only to the mind that is enlightened. Which also means it has no kama, no desires. No desires because all desires are fulfilled. Figuratively again, this point is illustrated. That if you possess liberated mind, you have access to every attainment in the world. You can move into all the lokas. If you read the Puranas, Narada had the possibility of entering into all the different world systems, lokas. But lokas are very allegorical terms. Loka is how you look. In other words, you can attain progress, prosperity in physical plane, in the plane of your mind, in the plane of your intellect. And you have access to all because you are all. Ocean has access to its waves, its under layer of those waves, its ocean currents, and various things that happen within it, ocean permeates all. Even the idea ocean permeates is figurative. All this is ocean. Same way, an enlightened sage who is Brahman can walk through, can move through, can sport through all planes. His will is absolutely unobstructed. He is Satkama, Satsankalpa. But he moves through it, he has nothing really to attain. Why move through it? Simply an allegorical way of saying he permeates all. But when you are leading an aspirant to that height, this gradually you are introducing the higher levels of attainment until your mind is completely blown away. And with this, I'm concluding. Om Shanti, Shanti, Shanti.
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2: 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Title is Sage Upamanyu, the Exalted Devotee of Lord Shiva. 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
3: 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And then suddenly he was filled with anxiety. Oh my Lord, I'm not able to see your form. And then in course of time that energy was constituted at a specific place where Mahadeva was standing in front of him, Parashakti and Paramashiva on the bull. And then he describes Mahadeva as Tanu and Maheshwara, who is seated. Maheshwara means Maha Ishwara, the great Lord, Supreme Lord, who was seated on the back of the bull, and then he was accompanied by Parvati Mata of faultless features, because she is also faultless. She is Niranjana. She is also beyond the three modes of material nature along with Paramashiva. Everybody from the blade of a grass till Vishnu, Lakshmi are bound by the three modes of material nature, but Parvati Mata and Paramashiva are faultless, Niranjana, faultless. And then he was Neelakanta, Neelakantam. Again, Neelakantam is a word very often used in the Vedas for Lord Shiva. Neelagriva comes 6 times in Rudram. 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Blue throated. On account of drinking the poison, his throat became blue. And he saved the entire universe, including the devatas like Brahma, Vishnu and Indra. And then he goes on. Sarva Varana Bhushitam. He was completely with all sorts, all kind of ornaments. O Krishna. Upamanyu Maharshi shares this with Krishna. Shuklam Bharadaram Devam. Shuklamalyanu Lepanam. Shukla Dvaja Manadrishyam. Shukla Yajnopavitinam. Shukla means white. Jabala Upanishad Mahadeva is described as white, Shukla, camphor white in color, Shuddha Spatika Sankasham. He was having white garments and also he was having white garlands. And Shukla Yajnopavitinam, his Yajnopavita was also Shukla white. The sacred thread was that he was wearing was also white. Gayadbir Drityamanaischa Vadayadbischa Sarvashaha Vritam Parshva Charair Divyair Atma Tulya Parakramaihi. Balendu Mukutam Pandum Sharachandra Mivoditam. All his associates, all the Shiva Ganas were dancing, singing and dancing, singing the praises of Mahadeva, dancing and playing various musical instruments. Singing songs on Mahadeva. And then a crescent moon, that is the Balendu Mukutam. His head was decorated with the Chandra, Chandra Shekara, Chandra Maulishwara, Chandrardha Krita Shekara. That is another thing that comes in the Upanishads. He has the Chandra on his head. Tribir Netrai Krito Dyotam.
4: Tribik Surya Rivoditaihi Ashobatasya Devasya Mala Gotre Sitaprabe.
3: He was having 3 eyes and that looked like 3 suns. Tapana Indu Agni Nayana. The Chandra, Surya and Agni are his 3 eyes. And the Trinetram, Trilochanam, all these words come in the Vedas. Mahadeva is the only personality who is described as 3-eyed and not anyone else. Virupaksha.
4: Trimbakam yajamahe sugandhim pushtivardhanam urvarukami vabandana nityor mukshi yamamrita at.
3: Let me surrender to the 3-eyed personality, sugandhim. So let me surrender to that 3-eyed personality in order to attain moksha. So Trimbakam, that word also comes. Trilochanam, Trinetram, Trimbakam, Virupaksham, very very specific to Mahadeva.
4: Jatarupa mayaih padmair. 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
3: Durga Suktam starts off. Jataveda, Mahadeva is Jataveda. And then Murti, Tatastrani Sarva Tejo. Infinite Tejas, infinite effulgence was coming out of the body of Mahadeva. Maya Drishtani Govinda Bhavasyami Tat Tejasaha. I was having this experience, O Govinda, with complete ecstasy. 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Pashupata. And we know Arjuna also did terrible penance to acquire the Pashupata. Just by having the Pashupata with him, he had the blessings of Maheshwara, and he had that complete prowess to defeat his enemies. Arjuna and Krishna were able to defeat their enemies in the war by just having the Pashupata. Arjuna, by having the Pashupata, he was able to defeat the enemies. He did not use it, but just by having it, he had all the prowess. So that mighty and terrible weapon, I saw that, O Krishna, in front of me. He was having that. Mahadevas was having that in his hand. Sarva Bhuta Bhayavaham. And then it was Advitiyam. It doesn't have anything that is equal to it. And then ekapadam mahadamshtram sahasra shirasodaram sahasra bhuja jihvaksha mudniranta bivanalam. And then it was like thousands and thousands of sparks of fire were emanating from that Pashupata weapon. Brahma narayanas chaindradi agneyadapi varunat யத் விசிஷ்டம் மகாபாஹோ சர்வசஸ்திர விதாதனம். தெர் இஸ் நாட் அ வெப்பன் தட் இஸ் சுப்பீரியர் டு பாஷுபதா. ஆஸ் உபமன்யு மகர்ஷி சேஸ், பிரம்மா நாராயணாஸ்திரா, 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And in the universe, there is no being, even including Brahma and Vishnu, who are incapable of being slain by that weapon. Even Brahma and Vishnu can be slain. So, Navagyo Maheshwara Bhujot Srishtam Nimeshardhanna Samshayaha Navagyo Yasya Lokesmin Brahma Vishnu Sureshvapi. Even Brahma and Narayana can be slain by that weapon. That weapon is that powerful, O Govinda. Upamanyu Maharshi was sharing that because he saw that in the hands of Mahadeva, because it is a beautiful description, beautiful meditation. We can also think like that in this way. Guhyam astra varam nanyat tattulyam adikam hiva yat tach shulamiti kyatam sarvalokeshu shulinaha. And I saw another weapon, O Krishna, in the hands of Mahadeva, and that was the Shula, Trishula. And then Trishikam Brukutim Kritva Tarjamanam Ivastitam. And then in days of yore, we saw that weapon Mahadeva killed various asuras. And that's what Upamanyu Maharshi says that. And then Mahadevena Tushtena Kshatriyanam Kshayankaraha Kartavirjo Hato Yena சக்கரவர்த்தி மகாமிருதே திருஷ்டவானஸ்மி கோவிந்த ததஸ்திரம் ருத்ரசன்னிதௌ பரஷு பரஷுஸ்தீக்ஷண பரஷ் பரஷுஸ்தீக்ஷண தீக்ஷ்ண தாரஸ்ய தத்தோ ராமசி யஹ் புரா. ஸோ ஐ சோ அனதர் வெப்பன் கால்ட் பேட் த ஆக்ஸ் பரஷு. பரஷு வாஸ் தேர், ஐ சோ தட் பரஷு வெப்பன் இன் த ஹேண்ட்ஸ் ஆஃப் மகாதேவா. அண்ட் தட் வாஸ் இன் டேஸ் ஆஃப் யோர் ராமா, தட் இஸ் பரஷுராமா. 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So in days of yore, Bhargavarama acquired that by gratifying Mahadeva, by pleasing Mahadeva with penance. He acquired that Parashu from Mahadeva, and that's how he got the name Parashurama. I saw that Parashu, I saw the Trishula, I saw the Pashupata weapon. Oh dear Krishna, in the hands of Mahadeva. And then with that battle axe, as we already know, he exterminated 21 clans of Kshatriya. Parashurama exterminated 21 times, the Kshatriyas 21 times. And then, Savya deshe tu devasya brahma loka pitamaha divyam vimana mastaya hamsa yukta manojavam. So he saw everything. He was explaining this to Krishna, Upamanyu Maharshi. Parashakti and Paramashiva was sitting on Nandi along with Ganapati and Kartikeya. Crores and crores of Ganas and crores and crores of Rudra Ganas were there serving Maheshwara. And it doesn't stop there. He said on the left was actually, on the left side of Maheshwara was Brahma on a swan along with Saraswati. Meditating, that is, and worshipping Mahadeva. Vama parshva gatashchapi tata narayana sthitaha vainateyam samaruhya shankha chakra gadadaraha. And then he saw even Narayana, actually Brahma is on the right. He saw Brahma and Saraswati sitting on the swan on the right of Mahadeva, and Narayana and Lakshmi on Garuda sitting on the left of Mahadeva. And they were worshipping Lord Shiva. Skando mayura mastaya stito devyak samipataha shakti gante samadaya dvitiya iva pavakaha. Means Skanda and Ganapati were also there sitting in the laps of Parashakti and Paramashiva. Mayura is a very important point to be noted. Mayura comes in the Vedas for Skanda. And then Mahasena, he is also called as Mahasena. 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Meditate on that golden complexioned Mahadeva, who is also five formed, who is the greater than the greatest and the smaller than the smallest. And by meditating on him, one will get rid of the repeated cycles of birth and death. And the rishis, the Manu was there, rishis were there, starting from Bhrigu, and Shakra, that is Indra, was also there. And then all the spirits and all the celestial mothers, Aditi, and all the mothers, all the Devata Patnis were also there, and they were surrounding Mahadeva, and they were worshipping him with reverence. And here it says, Astuvan vividai stotrair Mahadevam surastada Brahma bhavam tadastaushid ரதந்தர முதீரயன் ஜேஷ்ட சாம்னா ச தேவேஷம் ஜகௌ நாராயணஸ்ததா கிருணன் பிரம்ம பரசக்ர சதருத்ரியம் உத்தமம் பிரம்மா 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Shatarudriyam Uttamam. And then they were like three sacrificial fires. Brahma, Narayana and Indra were like three sacrificial fires. That's how Upamanyu Maharshi describes. And in the midst was actually the illustrious God. If thousands and thousands of suns and moons have to, millions and millions of suns have to come at one place, that was the effulgence that was coming out of the body of Mahadeva. And that's how the meditation, there is a beautiful meditation. Shuddha Spatika Sankasham Trinetram Dvibujam Shivam Varadam Dakshinohaste Vamecha Abhayadam Vibham Pancha Varshiya Vapusham Sharat Chandra Yutadyutam Koti Surya Pratikasham. In Brahma, when Narayana was meditating on Mahadeva in his heart, he was like Shuddha Spatika Sankasha. Mahadeva was like camphor white in color. And then he was Varadam Dakshinohaste. In his left hand, he was giving boons. Vamecha Varadam Dakshinohaste. Sorry, in his right hand, he was giving boons. Vamecha Abhayadam Vibham. He was showing his Abhaya Mudra with his left hand. And then, Krorsan, Koti Surya Pratikasham. The effulgence that was coming out of the body of Mahadeva was like, actually, if crores and crores of suns had to come at one place, it was like that. You are not able to bear one sun. What to speak of Mahadeva's form. So it can be seen only with divine eyes. And then I then praised the illustrious Lord. Ayutani cha chandrarkana pashyam divi keshava tatoham stuvam devam vishvasya jagatakpatim. Oh, and then, oh Keshava, I started glorifying the Supreme Lord.
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0: 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It's a nodal point, so there will be 180 degree difference. So this fellow, this head portion, what happens is because of the anger he will try to eat the this is the mythology. It tries, this Rahu tries to eat, swallow up this sun and moon, but there is no cover, there is no close circuit, there is no place. So he goes through the mouth and comes out through the other portion, the neck portion. That is what we call the eclipse. So maya rahu grasta divakara indu sadrusho, like the divakara and indu, the sun and moon, which is eaten up by the rahu, which is covered by this rahu, crashed by this rahu. 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That's why we say avidya. There is a sheath of avidya in the deep sleep. Otherwise, you experience both the ananda. You experience sat, chit, ananda in the three aspects of Brahman, the three nature. inherent nature of Brahman, Sat, existence portion, Chit, the knowledge portion, and Ananda, the bliss portion. Among these three inherent natures, you have a different way of seeing Brahman. Among them, Sat, the existence portion, is experience. You, in the sleep, you exist. You know you exist. Because when you come back, you say, I existed. Because of you existed, you saw the experience of sleep. I was happy. So, Ananda is also experienced. But, Chit, the knowledge, consciousness portion is not experienced. That is the problem. So, Samyak Achadanat, because of the Maya, Avidya, ignorance, this covers the self, you are not able to understand the truth in deep sleep. In this sleep of waking state, you don't understand the truth because of the same Maya. Now, Prag Aswapsam Iti Prabodha Samaye. But when you wake up from the deep sleep state, I was in deep sleep. Prak Aswapsam. Just now I was in deep sleep. You know. You have the experience. Yaha Prabodha Samaye. When you wake up, Yaha Pratyabhijnayate. One who remembers, I was in deep sleep. Who can remember? One who is the witness, Sakshi, for all the three states. When I say Sakshi, Brahman is given this term Sakshi with reference to these three states. Otherwise, Sakshi is also limited because it is witness. Only there is a Vishaya, there is a witness. When there is nothing else other than Brahman, where can the Sakshi exist also? Sakshi is also a superimposed idea. Brahman can never be Sakshi for anything because there is nothing other than self. So, he is the one who experiences the three states and who remembers all the three states to that Dakshinamurti, who is the substratum for all the three states, I salute. 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Now, in the previous sloka, we saw the deep sleep state. Now, he is presenting the wake-up state. In the wake-up state, that Dakshinamurti is Sakshi for wake-up state also. So, to show that, he says, Balyadishu api, in the young age, when you are kid, Jagradadishu, in the wake-up state, you are understanding, say, I was kid, I was youth, I was this adolescent, I am old, these kind of experiences you go through. And you know, the same person who experienced the youth is the same person who experienced the young age, the child body, and the same person who experiences this adolescent and is the same person who experiences this old body. The oldness, elderliness. So, all these states which are superimposed on the self, which go, but I don't change. I, the experiencer of all these three points of bodies, is the same. And all the three planes, Jagradadishu, the wake up, dream and deep sleep state, that is same. And tatha sarvasu avasthas api, as in the other states also. See, my wake up, dream, deep sleep state, these three states the same person experienced. The same person experienced the past, present and future. the same person experience, the previous place, next place and the present place, all these things, space constraints, time constraints, body constraints, all this, because anything can be constrained, limited by three things, three ways, space, time and body. Now, all these three are experienced, they are changes, so they cannot be me, whatever changes cannot be me, I self. So, I negate these three states, the divisions, the limitation of bodies, balyadishu, the limitations of time, jagradadishu, limitations of body, sarvasu avasthasapi. All these three types of limitations, I am the witness, because I am the one who knows all the three limitations. So, I am the witness of all the three limitations, because I am the knower of it. Vyavrittasu anuvartamanam. How do you know? They are different, because I am seeing, I am objectifying it. The person who has the knowledge is different from the object. So, I objectify, I cognize these objects of the world, all these states. So, I am not that. Vyavrittasu, I am different from that. But, anuvartamanasu, I am the one who is there in all the states, intertwined as though. I exist in the balya, I exist in the yavana, I exist in the vruddhavastha, all these avasthas, the state of body. I exist in the jagrata, I exist in the swapna, I exist in the shushuti, all the three states of time. I exist in that place, I exist in this place, I exist in the other place. So all these three spaces. I am the one who existed, who is intertwined in all these experiences. Time, space, body, constraints. So, that self, me, aham. Iti antaspurantam sada. This I know, I experience. I know, I experience. Age, time, space. This I who experiences, who exists in all these three space, time, body constraints and experience all that as I, Svatmanam prakati karoti bhajatam. And to one who salutes, who prostrates, who does puja to him, bhajatam, bhaja sevayam, who does seva, kayika, manasika, vachika. All the three kinds of seva. Shastra pathana is the important seva here. So, swadhyayo adhyetavyaha vidhi is there. Niyama vidhi they say. So, swadhyayo adhyetavyaha. Through this, you understand this. One should have to study one's own shastra, Veda part. Now, at least now, athato brahma jignyasa. Now, we are in Vedanta. So, athato brahma jignyasa. After gaining the four prerequisites, Veka, Vairagya, Samadhi, Shatka, Sampatti and Mukshatva, you have to start inquiring about the self. Desire to know self. No, inquiry into the self. Jignyasa is to inquire. So, I have one who bhajatam, one who does this inquiry, that is the seva here. Mudraya, Bhadraya, meditate on whom? Bhaja is also meditation. Bhaja is also worshipping. Bhaja is also inquiry. Meditation, inquiry, worship of whom? Bhadraya mudraya, yo bhadraya mudraya astiti. One who exists in mudraya bhadraya. Bhadra mudra. Bhadra is auspicious. Mudra is mudra. That's same word they use in English. Yeah? Kind of expression. So, one who uses this auspicious mudra. Chin mudra is auspicious mudra of all the mudras. So, one who exists, one who shows this bhadra mudra, auspicious mudra, whom if you worship, you will gain this knowledge. Svatmanam prakati karoti, presents himself. Svatmanam prakati karoti means he just presents himself. His own self. 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Karya karanatmakam jagat. One is cause and the other is effect. Everything in the jagat is cause-effect relationship only, in cause-effect relationship. So, karya karanataya and swaswami sammandata. Swa. Swa means one's wealth. Som ajnati dhanakshayam. So, one's wealth, son, etc. Swa. And swami, I am the owner of these things. In this relationship, whatever exists, that is jagat. So, one sees the whole jagat in this relationship. Shishya acharyataya. So, that is in relationship with the wealth, that is in relationship with the putra, etc. Not just that, the other loka, which is shishya acharya. That is bigger loka. If that is samsara, wife, kids and all that is samsara, then there is another bigger samsara, shishya acharya. Responsibility is more here. So, shishya acharya taya tatha eva. In the same place, in the same way, pitru putra adi atmana bhedataha. In the different forms, putra, pitru, son, father, all these different forms, acharya, shishya, in different ways, everything. Sapne jagartiva in the dream state, in the wake-up state. In whichever state one sees, these differences manifest in the dream state or wake-up state. In whichever state you see these things, ya esha purusho maya paribhramitaha. This purusha, because of maya's confusion, because of the confusion created by maya, he sees these different states, different bodies, different the difference. He experiences the difference. Because of the confusion created by Maya. But whoever sees it, in whoever it exists, Tasmi Shri Guru Murtaye, that to that Guru Murti, Dakshinamurti, I salute. Because all these are superimposed on the self, and self is nothing but Dakshinamurti. 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So all these different is ahaha. Aha means daytime, night. All these different dualities, the world of duality, whoever, in whoever, in whichever, puman, iti abhati, as though it exists, it shines. Chara, charatma, atmakamidam. What shines? These five elements and the planets, the animals, plants, etc., whatever. Chara means that which moves. Achara means that which does not move. The whole creation which moves and which does not move, which is superimposed on this self, as though it exists. Idam yasiva murtyashtakam. And whom? In whose self these whole things are superimposed, all these things are superimposed, on whom these eight shlokas are composed. Na anyat kinchana vidyate vimrshatam. There is nothing other than this self which exists. Vimrshatam yasmat parasmat bho, which you can do vimarsha of, explain. There is nothing to explain other than this self. There is nothing other than which is the creation. Vimrsha is also creation. So, there is nothing other than this self which can be called as creation. Yasmat parasmat vibho, which vibhu, vyapaka, all-pervading self, other than this self, this Dakshinamurti, there is nothing other than that we can call as Jagat. 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All that which exists is nothing but this self. So, idam sputikritam, this is very clearly presented here. Idam yasmat amushpinstave. This is the idea, knowledge which we have presented in this glorifying shloka. So, tena asya, because of this reason, asya, this shloka, shrava, if you hear, if you listen to it, tadartha mananat, if you meditate upon the meaning, if you inquire upon the meaning, dhyana, if you meditate upon this swarupa, Dakshinamurti, or sankirtana, if you do bhajana, if you chant this, sarvatmatva mahavibhuti sahitam. Since sarvatmatva is what we have explained in this, self is sarvatma, there is nothing other than self. So, if you do meditation chanting upon this self, you will gain that. Whatever you meditate upon, yad bhaviti tad bhavati. Whatever you meditate, you will become that. You meditate upon this self, Dakshinamurti, sarvatma, you will become that sarvatma. Maha vibhuti saitam, with all the vibhutis, glories. Syat ishvaratam satahan, you will yourself become Ishvara. Ishvaranas, the all-knowingness, that Ishvara, what is Ishvara? Who is Sarvajna Sarvavit? Yes, Sarvajna Sarvavit. You will be the all-knowing. General knowledge and special knowledge, both that which exists, you will gain that. And Swatasiddhyeta, you don't need to, after knowing this truth, you don't need to work out to gain all these knowledges, to gain that Ishvaratva. It automatically happens. There is no gap in between. Svatasiddhyeta and ashtada, how will this Ishvarata be? Tadupunaha ashtada parinatam, the eightfold different siddhi, supernatural powers. That is what is called Aishvarya. Aishwarya, the eight supernatural powers, Anima, Mahima, Lehima, etc., this will present itself without any trouble. The same point you gain the knowledge. But one thing you have to understand, all the people who have knowledge, maybe they have siddhis, may not be they have siddhis. The siddhi they gain, siddhis they use because it is the result of the previous birth, the previous sadhana, sir. These people may become Ishvara and they can gain these siddhis, but they may not use because there is no karmas required, which are required for those siddhis to be used. So, they won't use it. So, you cannot, this is not a yardstick to understand the person, whether he is a realized person or not. Siddhis are not yardstick. A person can be having siddhis, but an idiot. A person can be knowledgeable, but no siddhis. There is no trouble in this. There is no contradiction in this. So, this is what the meaning of these shlokas are. You see. Om Purnamadah Purnamidam Purnat Purnamadachate Purnasya Purnamadaya Purnamevavashishyate Om Shanti Shanti Shanti.
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2: 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In this, you are about to listen Kawai Hindu Lectures. The titles are Saiva Siddhanta and Yama Kshama Patience, presented by Sri Shivaya Bodhinatha Velayatha Swami. Thank you. Om Namah Shivaya.
3: So this morning, getting ready to go to Toronto in April, and we have four different events we're going to that are being arranged by the Hindu community there, and plus some television coverage. So we're getting ready, and this is a first draft of the talk for the second event. Saiva Siddhanta, a path of knowing thyself. So it'll be translated into Tamil, so we have to send this up in a week or two so they can practice translating it. Get it all straight. Siva Yogaswami was both the consummate Siva Bhaktar and Siva Yogi, a great devotee of Lord Shiva, as well as a profound meditator. This combination of devotion and meditation is unique to the path of Saiva Siddhanta. Other Hindu traditions focus on either devotion or meditation, but not both. In Saiva Siddhanta, deep devotion to God is in fact considered a prerequisite to meditation. And meditation is considered a practice that all need to eventually take up after devotion has awakened. So that is, of course, a unique quality. As we know, Charya Kriya Yoga Jnana, we perfect our devotion and Kriya, and then we move on to yoga and learn how to meditate. So devotion in the Kriya Pada precedes meditation in the Yoga Pada. As we mentioned, Siva Yogaswami was a great yogi, and he would sit for hours, even days, in deepest meditation. He would also stress the importance of meditation to his devotees and formulated a key teaching, or Mahavakyam, to help them meditate. Tannai Ari. In English, know thyself. Here are some of Yogaswami's sayings on knowing thyself. You must know the self by the self. Concentration of mind is required for this. You lack nothing. The only thing you lack is that you do not know who you are. Truth is not encompassed by books and learning. You must know yourself by yourself. There is nothing else to be known. And of course, his first Nachintanai begins with the famous line, Agurunadhan.

Here monks had the opportunity to visit him and listen to his explanations of Yogaswami's teachings. Markandu Swami liked to stress the teaching that Yogaswami only gave us one work to do and would say, Yogaswami didn't give us 100 odd works to do. Only one. Realize the self yourself, or know thyself, or find out who you are. In Tamil, Tanai Ari. He would say, you can't find the truth in 1,000 books or by listening to people talk. You must realize the self by yourself. And of course, as we know, Gurudeva himself would often speak about knowing the self in such terms as, you are here on this planet to realize the self. What exactly does it mean to know thyself? Satguru Sivayoga Swami explains this beautifully in one of his published letters called Nanyar. Who am I? You are not the body. You are not the mind, nor the intellect, nor the will. You are the Atma. The Atma is eternal. This is the conclusion at which great souls have arrived from their experience. Let this truth become well impressed on your mind. This exact thought appears in the first sloka of Gurudeva's work, Dancing with Shiva. Who am I? Where did I come from? Rishis proclaim that we are not our body, mind, or emotions. We are divine souls on a wondrous journey. We came from God, live in God, and are evolving into oneness with God. We are in truth, the truth we seek. Yogaswami and Gurudeva are both explaining that in the great saying, know thyself, self refers to the Atma, our internal spiritual nature, our immortal soul. They are also pointing out that many people think they are the body. How they look is who they are. Others identify with the emotions and memories of the mind. And still others think they are the intellect, the reasoning part of the mind, and the willpower to successfully accomplish their plans. Of course, much of the modern world teaches us to identify with our external nature. Movies and TV teach us we are our body and emotions. And in school, we are taught we are our intellect. Who is teaching us we are a divine soul? Certainly only a few. Yogaswami develops this theme even further in a second published letter entitled Guru Vasagam. The Atma is eternal, indivisible, whole and perfect. The body is subject to destruction and divisible. When that is so, can we say that they are equal? Is there anything more sacrilegious than to speak in that way? Intrinsically, the Atma consists of knowledge. It is purity itself. The body is by nature ignorant and devoid of purity. Can one conceive of any greater folly than to compare the two? The Atma is radiant and self-effulgent. The body is darkness itself. Is there then any baseness? Is there then any basis for comparison? As we would expect, Gurudeva describes the soul in a similar way in Dancing with Shiva, where he says, our individual soul is the immortal and spiritual body of light that animates life and reincarnates again and again until all necessary karmas are created and resolved and its essential unity with God is fully realized. Our soul is God Shiva's emanational creation, the source of all of our higher functions, including knowledge, will, and love. Our soul is neither male nor female. It is that which never dies, even when its four outer sheaths, physical, pranic, instinctive, and mental, change form and perish as they naturally do. Amazing how similar the wording is. In Yogaswami's first Nachindanai, he includes the statement,
Jivan Sivanendra, Engel Gurunadhan, meaning Jiva

0: is Shiva, declared our Guru Nathan, and repeats it in different ways in many of the Nachintanai. Jiva will Shiva become for those who will offer worship. Jiva has Shiva become. That Jiva is Shiva is clear. In words of our master, Yogaswami also states this truth as you are God. I am God. Only one. No separation. You cannot separate me from you. Gurudeva expressed the truth of the identity of man and God in saying man is not man. Man is God. He went on to distinguish between the soul body and the essence of the soul. The soul body, the Anandamaya Kosha, is a spiritual body of light that is separate from God Shiva and spiritually evolves from life to life. The inmost soul body is the blissful, ever-giving wisdom, Anandamaya Kosha. Parashakti is the soul's superconscious mind, God Shiva's mind. Parashiva is the soul's inmost core. We are not the physical body, mind, or emotions. We are the immortal soul, Atman. The sum of our true existence is Anandamaya Kosha, and its essence, Parashakti and Parashiva. This beautiful explanation tells us how we are simultaneously becoming Shiva as an evolving soul body and already Shiva as the non-evolutionary essence of the soul. In conclusion, here are two scriptural quotes affirming our goal of knowing ourself and realizing our oneness with God. From the Upanishads, by austerity, goodness is obtained. From goodness, understanding is reached. From understanding, the self is obtained. And he who obtains the self is freed from the cycle of birth and death. Then a beautiful verse from Tirumandaram. Being the life of life is splendorous jnana worship. Beholding the light of life is great yoga worship. Giving life by invocation is external worship. Expressing adoration is charya. So that's where it is so far. We want to inspire everyone to know themselves. In fact, we were just getting quotes on reprinting Know Thyself, which is very interesting. Looking at that this morning, we're planning to republish our little Know Thyself booklet, the beautiful, it's our first, talk about first, first today, we're talking about the temple getting started. It was our first effort on color publishing, a full color book, getting the Macintosh computer to generate a four-color publication. So that was back in 1993, I think. So here we are 10 years later, gearing up to print it again, just a few minor changes, and be a wonderful lead-in for those interested in studying the Master Course to the Master Course Trilogy. We'll be able to hand it out in a very nice way. For example, in Toronto, it would make a very nice item on the literature table. Know Thyself, and could hold it up and talk about Know Thyself and hold up the booklet. Won't be ready for this time, but we can get ready in the future and be a very nice combination. So have a wonderful special Ardra day. We certainly will hear. Om Namah Shivaya. Good morning, everyone. This morning we're looking at Yama number 5. Patience, kshama, and we're developing material on the yamas and the niyamas for multiple uses, one of which is for the youth group in Malaysia. As we know, in Malaysia, youth is anyone up to age 30. So there's a dynamic youth group there who are wanting to be more active in teaching from the Master Course. So with the help of Arvind Raj, who's coordinating it. They're developing material for seminars and classes on the Master Course, and part of it that they're counting on heavily is the yamas and niyamas to put them forward in a practical way. So we're working with them on developing that material, as well as for the Singapore Center. They're counting on us through our members there to provide information for a children's class as well as an adult class. So again, we're going to put forth the yamas and niyamas as good material. As you know, Gurudeva's emphasis when he came back from the last inner search to Europe was what's really needed to make progress is two things. One is good character, and the other is a good philosophical understanding. That he didn't want to encourage people to throw themselves into lots of temple worship and other practices without those two qualities being well established first. Even to do the Mahavasanadha Tantra, he felt, required a good philosophical understanding. Otherwise, you run into parts of your life that you don't really want to face, and it can discourage you. And the idea that you're a divine soul and it's okay to make mistakes escapes you at that moment. And instead, you just get feeling guilty and burdened and drop the Mahavasanadha Tantra. Hit a bad year. So, foundation of good character and philosophy is what we're focusing on. So, the fifth yama is patience. Kshama is the fifth yama and is restraining intolerance with people and impatience with circumstances. Modern life is fast-paced and stressful, and therefore filled with opportunities to become impatient. Here are four common situations in which many people react by losing their patience. Number one, an infant cannot stop crying, and you are forced to listen to her loud cries for hours. Number two, your connecting plane flight is delayed by 6 hours. Number three, someone explains to you what happened in overly long, exasperating detail. Number four, you have an important deadline and are determined to be super productive at your job today and not be interrupted. That's a sure fire case for running into impatience. A patient person faces these situations with calmness, self-control, and lack of complaint. An impatient person, on the other hand, faces them with franticness, loss of self-control, and lots of complaints. This is the difference between reacting to life in a cultured or a crude manner. The Tirukkural devotes a full chapter on this subject entitled Possession of Forbearance. And one of the verses, 153, stresses the importance of being patient in this way. It is impoverished poverty to be inhospitable to guests. It is stalwart strength to be patient with fools. So that's a Tamil phrase. In poverty, it is poverty. In strength, it is strength. So of all the strengths, to be patient with fools is the best one. Gurudeva points out that an excellent key to maintaining patience is having the power of acceptance. Accepting people as they are, accepting events as they are happening, that forestalls intolerance and impatience. Gurudeva goes on to say, acceptance is developed in a person by understanding the law of karma. So karma comes into play here. And in seeing God Shiva and his work everywhere, accepting the perfection of the timing of the creation, preservation, and absorption of the entire universe. We know that in successfully facing the difficulties that come to us in life, we are resolving karma and moving forward on the spiritual path. Acceptance does not mean being resigned to one situation and avoiding challenges, giving in to the difficulties we face in life. Rather, we know that we ourselves created our own situation, our own challenges, in a former time by sending forth our energies, thoughts, words, and deeds. We hold the philosophical perspective, it is our karma. As these energies on their cycle back manifest through people, happenings, and circumstances, we must patiently deal with the situation, not fight it or try to avoid it or be discouraged because of it. Patience cannot be acquired in depth in any other way. Life abounds with examples of situations where we simply need to accept. We are responsible for taking care of an elderly parent. No matter how much care and love we give, the parent remains unhappy and complains constantly. We feel the parent should change, show more appreciation, be happier. The solution is accepting the parent as he or she is. We have an in-law who we need to see a few times a year who is always criticizing us and speaking unpleasant words about us. Every time we see the person, we are upset for a few days afterwards. Why? Because we feel the person should act differently towards us. Solution: accept the person as they are. People are the way they are because of their experiences in this and past lives. Many people have no concept that they can change their nature by self-effort, can improve their behavior if they want to, raise their state of consciousness through sadhana. Rather, they remain as the person they are because of the belief that this is all that is possible. Therefore, it is only wisdom to accept who they are. In some situations, the behavior of the other person is more than irritating. It is actually hostile. An example is a husband who regularly speaks angrily to his wife and threatens violence. It is easy to feel justified in retaliating and speaking angrily back. This is where tolerance needs to deepen into forbearance, refraining from retaliating back with your own angry words, and bearing with the problem, and acting in ways that encourage the husband to improve his behavior by controlling his anger. The Quran's chapter 16 has many verses on forbearance. Here is verse 160. Great are those who suffer fasting's hardship, yet they are surpassed by those who suffer hard words. It is also extremely important to maintain patience with oneself. Many people are masters of the facade of being patient with others, but take their frustrations out on themselves. For example, an individual is impatient with the speed at which his spiritual progress is happening. He feels it should be faster, that his negative habits are persisting too long. This can be compared to watching a slow-growing tree develop over the years and feeling discontent because it is not growing faster. In both cases, the solution is acceptance. This is the speed at which the process takes place. If we are regular in our sadhana, regular in our daily worship and meditation, and in our yearly routine of attending festivals and a pilgrimage, Tirthyatra, that is all we can do to move forward spiritually. There is no way we can make it happen more quickly. Simply accept it and be happy. Let's turn now to impatience with circumstances. Our fast-paced modern life is very demanding. It is easy to get totally caught up in this swirl of activity, for our awareness to become externalized. In that state of mind, delays are unacceptable and obstacles must be removed immediately. We are totally unwilling to accept that certain delays are unavoidable. And the idea that an obstacle might cause us to adjust to a wiser course of action never crosses our mind. Welcome to the conscious mind. The world of desire and its fulfillment. We have become impatience personified. Obviously, a more balanced state of mind is needed, and the remedy that Gurudeva gives us to restrain our desires by regulating our life is daily worship and meditation. The external behavior we described is of someone who lets his intellect get out of control. Others may let their instincts get the best of them as well. Such people have an irreverent attitude. Nothing is sacred to them. Nothing holy. But through daily exercising, anger, malice, and the other low emotions, they do without knowing invoke the demonic forces of the Naraka Loka. Beautiful Gurudeva statement. Huh? Then they must suffer the backlash, have nightmares, confusions, separations, and even perform heinous acts. The remedy in both cases, when the intellect is out of control, or the instincts, is daily worship and meditation. To quote Living with Shiva, let all people of the world restrain themselves and be patient. Through the practice of daily worship and meditation, which retroactively invokes the divine forces from the Devaloka, may a greater peace pervade the planet as the well-earned result of these practices. There is also a metaphysical tool that is helpful in overcoming impatience, which is living in the eternity of the moment. It produces the feeling that one has nothing to do, no future to work toward, and no past to rely on. This excellent spiritual practice can be performed now and again during the day by anyone. Gurudeva suggests we practice it by asking ourselves the question, am I not all right, right now? And answer it, I'm all right, right now. Keep asking and answering until you strongly feel positive, self-assured, and fine. So that might take 5 minutes, might take 15 minutes, might take half an hour. So we just keep doing it till it changes our consciousness. Gurudeva described this technique when he was 7 years old. Gurudeva discovered this technique when he was 7 years old and describes the experience in detail in Merging with Shiva. It came to me from the inside one day when I was worried about missing my favorite radio program. We were on our way home in a snowstorm at Lake Tahoe, and I was afraid we might get stuck and I'd miss the program. I saw my mind, awareness, go off into the future, and I brought it back by telling myself, I'm all right right now. It hasn't happened yet. As it turned out, we didn't get stuck in the snow, and I did get to listen to Captain Midnight. After that, I would say to myself, I'm all right right now, every time something came up that stretched my imagination into the future, into worry, or into the past when something disturbing lingered in my memory patterns that I did yesterday that maybe I shouldn't have done. Each time that happened, I would say, I'm all right right now, am I not? And I would have to always answer, of course, yes. I started doing this at the age of 7, and still today, I am convinced that I am all right right now. There's a philosophical principle that is also helpful in mastering impatience. It is one of Satguru Chalapa Swami's Mahavakyam, great sayings, Oru Pola Pumillai. There is not even one thing in the world that is not perfect. Periodically meditate on this statement and think of events in the world and in your own life and reflect upon the fact that they are the result of karma, of past actions in this and previous lives, and accepting them as such and not blaming life on others, we can move forward on the spiritual path. Gurudev includes in the section of Living with Shiva on Patience a paragraph addressed specifically to sadhakas and sannyasins. Quote, sadhakas and sannyasins must be perfect in kshama, forbearing with people and patient under all circumstances, as they have harnessed their karmas of this life and the lives before, compress them to be experienced in this one lifetime. There is no cause for them, if they are to succeed, to harbor intolerance or experience any kind of impatience with people or circumstances. Their instinctive intellectual nature should be caught up in daily devotion, unreserved worship, meditation, and deep self-inquiry. Therefore, the practice, niyama, that mitigates intolerance is devotion, Ishvara Pujana, cultivating devotion through daily worship and meditation. Gurudeva concludes by stressing that the next time you find yourself becoming impatient, just stop for a moment and remember that you are on the upward path. Now facing a rare opportunity to take one more step upward by overcoming these feelings, putting all that you have previously learned into practice. One does not progress on the spiritual path by words, ideas, or unused knowledge. Memorized precepts, slokas, all the shoulds and should nots are good, but unless used, they will not propel you one inch further than you already are. It is putting what you have learned into practice in these moments of experiencing impatience and controlling it through command of your spiritual will that moves you forward. These steps forward can never be retracted. When a test comes, prevail. Om Namah Shivaya. Thank you very much. You were very patient to listen to all of that.
1: 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Philosophical Discourses and Periyapuranam Lectures in Tamil will be broadcast on Shivatattvam. 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We trust that you will kindly accept these schedule changes with understanding and patience. 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
3: We go to the next one. மாறி நின்று எனக் கெடக்கிடந்தனை எம் மதியிலி மடநெஞ்சே தேறுகின்றளம் இனிவனை சிக்கன சிவனவன் திரள் தோல் மேல் நீர் நின்றது கண்டனை ஆயினும் நெக்கிலை இக்காயம் கீறுகின்றலை கெடுவது உன் பரிசுது கெட்கவும் கில்லேனே. ஸோ திஸ் வி ஸ்டார்டட் லாஸ்ட் டைம் வீல் கோ இன் டு இட் இன் சம் டெப்த். Here also the soul of the saint is addressing madanenju, that foolish mind, that foolish mind, intellect complex, madanenju. Madiyili, em madiyili, he would say, em madiyili. Now, it is like this, you see, in my house I have a son or a grandson. Now, he is not doing well in examinations. His behavior is becoming questionable. I have tried to control him to the great extent possible, but repeatedly I am hearing complaints about him. So I find it difficult to control him. The nicest method that I think I adopt is that I tell him, look, you are already getting a bad reputation in the school. The teacher told me that you are not doing well there. The teacher told me that you are distracting the attention of other boys. Now, so you see, he has warned you. He told me to tell you that this is not right. And then you also say, look, the other day, some people came to me and then said, your son is not doing well. He is misbehaving. His character is questionable. Do something about it. Everybody comes and tells me all about you. I am feeling very displeased. I am feeling very dissatisfied. Why don't you do something about it? Please correct yourself before you become a laughing stock in the eyes of the community. So you see, this is a normal way by which we, in order to impress our authority upon our son or our grandson, we try to bring in the help of so many other people. This normally happens when we find we are unable to exercise some degree of control on them. This is exactly what Mr. Saint is doing here. Yem madiyili madanenje. Yem madiyili. That is, yem madi. Yem meaning plural here. Not yen, but yem. Plural here. He uses the expression, he says, you see, different people have talked to me. Yem madiyili madanenje. Different people have talked to me and then said, you are a useless fellow. You are not listening to their suggestions. You see, you are still going your own way. Every sadhu, every saint, every literature, every holy scripture says, give up this idea of the world and then turn your path to the spirituality. But you persist in it. Attend this meeting and go and do this exactly opposite of what is intended to be done by you. So you keep on doing things. Therefore, we found that many people try to tell us like this, but we still go on because the force of our habit, the vasana mala, the force of our habit is strong, is powerful. It is not of this, it is not of the, it is, it does not originate in this life. It has originated in many lives ago. It had come along with the series and successions of lives and deaths and births and so on. And so it is coming there. It is part and parcel of your mental being. And it is guiding you, it is directing you, quite contrary to what wisdom tells you to do. Therefore, yem madiyili madaninje, you foolish brain, you foolish mind. Others have also been advising you, but you are refusing to behave, refusing to see, refusing to understand. What are you doing? Mari nindru enai kedakkidandanai. If you were really good, if you are really truthful, if you had understood the gist of the message I am trying to convey to you, you would turn a new leaf, you would behave better. You try to put yourself towards spirituality. You try to understand yourself. You try to see what God is about. And you try to read scripture. You try to go to learned discourses and things like that. That you are not doing. On the contrary, you are still forcing me to take to the world. Mari nindri. That is contrary to my desire. Mine. Now today I have understood it in the depth of my soul that this is not right. Still, contrary to that desire, my mind is taking me in the normal direction, worldly direction, making me indulge in pleasures and pains in order to perpetuate my births and deaths. So you are continuing to do that. Mari nindru ennai kedakkidandanai. Kedakkid. You have as a result destroyed me. Kedakkiduthitta. Kedakkidandanai. You have destroyed me. You have cut my connection to my source. You have made me stay to the peripherals. You made me stay towards the world. You are still forcing me. However much I try, you are trying to do that. You see, this is a beautiful sentiment. This happens to all of us every day. We like to do good things, but we continue to do bad things. Our interest is one thing. Our aspiration is one thing. But what we are actually doing is altogether different. Every day I get up in the morning with a firm resolve that I will read a certain pages of Tiruvachikam, let us say. But right from the morning, my mind is not there. 100 other things occupy my mind and direct my attention. And as a result, I have forgotten all about it. By the time I retire to the bed, I come to know that was a solemn resolve I had made the previous night and I have done nothing about it. So this conflict keeps on happening. So there is nothing unusual. It happens in the mind, in the lives of saints also. That's why Vaigundar in Sivajnana Bodham brings out that 12th sutram. 12th sutram warns even enlightened soul to be wary of the wayward working of the mind. Says, you see, you may think that you have become a jivan mukta, but be sure you have done that because you may just slip. Narividvinga, you may just slip. You may go down. Therefore, in order that you do not go down, be ever wakeful. be ever conscientious of the fact that any time you can be tripped by your vasana mala. So long as your body is there, your soul is resident in the body, and so long as the body is dictating, so long as you have to pander to the needs of the body in a daily manner, you will see that it can just slip you and take you towards the vasanas. And you may be more interested in fulfilling your aspirations towards those vasanas than in trying to understand the depth of your attachment to God in the heart of your soul. So it may not happen. Therefore, please remember and take care what you do. Eppavum pai aindhezhuthu mandirathai manadhileye vaithukkol. Keep thinking of the Panchakshara all the time. Be in the holy company all the time, which will help you to create that kind of a vibration, a positive, spiritual, religious vibration, which will help you to keep peace, which will help you to keep your vasanas under control. Otherwise, you may be tripped. And thirdly, Saint Meghandar would say, attend to Tirtham and Thalam. Go as often as possible and see God there. Experience the presence of divinity in each one of these places, and suffuse yourself with the spirit of that particular temple or of that holy waters, and lift yourself from the morass of your daily existence so that you can at least shed the vasanas for the time being. So these three things are very important according to Meghandar in Sivajnana Bodham 12th Sutra. Therefore, here you see, Mari Nindri Ennai Kedak Kidandanai. The word used here, Kedudal, one understand. Kedak Kidandanai, you would say, Kedak Kidandanai. You see, Kidandanai means you are there. You become part and parcel of that particular, that attitude of yours, that you should all the time distract my attention, has been built into your very being, and that having been built into your very being, and you finding a place within me, you are sitting inside me, directing and misdirecting my energies outward, and so not allowing me time to think of God or to attach myself to the holy feet of God. You are not doing that. And you see, external danger is a danger, but internal danger is greater danger. The external danger, at least one can see, one can understand, one can experience, one can know how to ward it off, one can know how to prevent it. Because an elephant comes or a lion comes, you will know safely get out of its way in order that you are not going to be caught by it. But an internal danger, the internal enemy, the enemies within, you see, are more powerful, are more insidious, are more invidious. They can exercise a much more crushing power upon you than the external dangers. Kidak kidandanai. You are inside of me, doing all this mischief inside of me. But because of the power that you are exercising, I am unable to still throw you out. Please do not think that Saint Manikavasika really has not been able to do that. You see, when these saints talk, they talk for the whole humanity. When he talks like this, you and I understand. That's the kind of language you and I understand. Because it's happening to us every day. Happening to us every day. In our daily resolutions, weekly resolutions, monthly resolves, annual resolutions on the first year, new year, day, January. What all things I want to do in the course of this year. They are all forgotten the very second day of January, isn't it? These things happen because of the power of the influence of the senses. The sensory life is so strong upon us that it becomes a Herculean effort to fight it, to kind of bring it under our control and to take it along the path where we want it to travel. That's why he used the word kedak kidandanai emmadiyili madaninje. The next sentence is very easy. Therigindralam iniyonai chikkana. You see, I have understood what kind of nefarious activities that you are capable of. So hereafter, I've decided I have nothing to do with you. Here is another resolve. Saint Manikavasa resolves, I'll have nothing more to do with you. I am quite sure he kept it for the next day and the very next day and all the days, but not us. So he says, "Ini yunai sikkana therigindralam." Hereafter, I will not touch you. Therigindralam means I will not touch you. I'll have nothing to do with you. I'll have nothing to do with you. I am very clear in my mind. I am very firm. I will have nothing more to do with you. That's what he would say. Why? Because I have experienced something which you have not. You refuse constantly to experience, but I am constantly experiencing that. What is that? சிவனவன் திரள் தோல் மேல் நீர் நின்றது கண்டனை. யூ சி, சிவனவன் திரள், திரள் மீன்ஸ் பியூட்டிஃபுல் ஹேண்ட்ஸம் ப்ராட் ஷோல்டர்ஸ், திரள் தோல் மேல் சிவனவன், சிவனவன் ஹி இஸ் த ஒன். He says it with great amount of attachment, friendliness, of understanding. He knows him. He knows him. That's why Sivanavan, Thiral Thol, male, Neeru Nindradu Kandanai Ayinum. He is on his broad shoulders. Now, what do you see? You see the holy mark of Vibhuti smeared all over. Now, you see that. That bright lustrous vibhuti on all his shoulders. Now you see that, but yet you refuse to accept it. But I know that. I understood it. I have seen it. Now there's a beautiful distinction here. Neeru here is Thiruneeru. We take it Thiruneeru. Neeru nindradu. Thiral thol mel neeru nindradu. Sivanavan thiral thol mel neeru nindradu. Now here he is referring particularly to his guru. Sivanavan, Sivan here stands for Saint Manikyavasagar. He is his guru whom he met at Tiruperundurai, who took him, whose adime he became. And it is he is talking of. In Tiruvasagam, quite often the saint mixes these together, both his guru as well as Shiva himself, because for him there is no distinction between his guru and Lord Shiva. Lord Shiva himself is his guru. Arubarathoruvan avaniyil vandu aruliya perumayum. That's what he would say. Arubarathoruvan avaniyil vandu aruliya perumayum. That's what he would say. So you see, Namasivaya valga nadandal valga imaippozhudhum en nenjil neengadan thaal kogaliyanda guru manidan thaal valga. So his first prostration is to his guru. It is his guru that he is talking of. It is his guru whom he envisions as Lord Shiva. So his guru, his broad beautiful shoulders were full of sacred ashes besmeared. Now, but you have it on the forehead also. But why only talk of his thiral thol? The neeru nindradu, thiral tholil neeru nindradu. Why only talk about that? The beautiful explanation given by the eminent commentators here on this issue is that a true disciple does not look at the face of the guru. A true disciple does not look at the face of the Lord. A true disciple only looks at the holy feet of the Lord or the guru. He would not dare to look at his face straight as we look at the face in the straight in the eye. No, he only look at the holy feet. And even Upper Virman goes to Tillai and he goes in front of Lord Nataraja and he looks at his face, Kunitapuruvumum, Kovachabayum, Kumishirappum and things like that. He does that. But all having said that, it is not that which bothers him. He would say, now I have become your slave. I only see your holy feet and all that I know is what I hear in my ears. And what is it that I hear in my ears? I hear you are saying, when did you come? Endru vandai nin thirukkurippe. When did you come? The Lord is asking me. So I am more caught up with what I was hearing rather than what I am seeing. Endru vandai nin thirukkurippe. I looked as though you were asking me, when have you come? When have you come? He's inviting him. When have you come? So you see, you don't look at the face. You look at his holy feet. And therefore, the maximum that you went up was towards the shoulders, where you saw beautiful vibhuti marks spread all on the shoulders. Now, neer kandanai ayinum nekkilai. You see, what is it that is going to see the Thiruneeru? It is the eyes. My eyes are to see the vibhuti on the shoulders. My eyes saw them. I know that they saw them, but they have not taken note of them. They have not taken note of them. Kandanai ayinum. Because if they had really taken note of them, then you would have succumbed at the bliss which you have derived by the very sight of the Lord. All that has not been happening. My mind is remaining dull witted. It's remaining stony like a kallu, and it's not moving at all. Under those circumstances, I do not think that you saw them. You never saw them. You never experienced them. If you had experienced them, it would have gone to your roots. But you apparently have not done it. Neeru kandanai ayinum nekkilai. Nekkilai means urugavillai. You have not melted. You're not pouring out your feelings of joy, happiness, and your eyes are not getting filled with tears. All that's not happening. I'm saying this because all this has been mentioned by saying from time to time in the various poems. Therefore, Kandanayayinam Nekkilai, you see, when you see holy ashes, you are moved. This is the experience of the great souls of the Lord, the enlightened souls who were the great disciples of Lord Shiva. Now, there was a king of Cheranadu, Cheraman Peruman. He was a great devotee of the Lord Mahadeva at Tiruvanjaikulam. The headquarters of this Cheranadu was Kodungalur. Time comes for him to assume office as the king of Kodungalur. The ministers and the Purohits and others come and tell him, "My lord, come and take over the office." This king goes and consults Lord Mahadeva on Tiruvanjaikulam. It's a beautiful place. We have all been there. Please find an opportunity to go. It's a place associated with Cheraman Peruman Nayanar. Now, he takes the permission of Lord Mahadeva, who tells him, "All right, take over the kingdom." So an elephant is arranged for him, and he gets on top of the elephant, and he is making his way to Kodungalur from Tiruvanjaikulam, a distance of 6 kilometers. On the way, he sees somebody coming. The man was only wearing his kaupinam, and all his body was smeared with white ash. You can imagine the feeling of this Cheraman Peruman. He said, "My God, here is someone, a disciple of Lord Shiva's coming. So how can I sit on my elephant?" He jumps from the elephant, rushes to that man, falls at his feet, and then looks at him in awe and in wonder at the way in which this man had come besmeared himself with these ashes. That man is taken unawares. That man is trembling. That man says, "Look, my dear, what are you doing? I am a poor washerman. I am a poor dhobi. I just now washed all the cloth in the mud, and I am besmeared with mud, white mud. That's what's happening. So why are you falling at my feet?" Say, "I am Adivannan." Avan solluvan, "Adivannan," abingaram. Ivan solluvan, "Kavalaipadareyum, Adi Seraman, and the Vedavaram, Tirunitru Vedavaram kandu Adivanindhen." What a beautiful sentiment. The moment I saw even something resembling the whiteness of Vibhuti, then this man finds it appropriate to go and fall at the feet of that person. So, Vara Vedam, Tirunitri Kandanai Agilum, Ni Urugavillai. You see, there are many episodes in the Tiruthunda Puranam of Sekhara Berman to bring out the greatness of this kind of an experience. Meipurul Nayanar was a small time ruler, great Siva Bhakta, the man who would lay down his life the moment something happens to a Siva Bhakta. Now, his own enemy was a chap by name Muktanadan. His name Muttinadan. Now, this fellow wants to put an end to Meipurul Nayanar. But he cannot defeat him in the battle, because Meipurul Nayanar has great grace, and he cannot be defeated in battle by on mere fight alone. So, this fellow adopts a ruse. He wants to put an end to him in any case. So, he dresses himself like a Siva Yogi, besmears himself with the holy ashes all over his body. Sekhar very beautifully says, this Vibhuti Potukarthuk Neri Irukku. I'll come to that. And the Neri Illamal, Udal Mujuvadilum, and the Vibhuti, our Apikunda, Ulla Varna, Kaila Uru Sodi Echin Varna. He carrying a little text. And he tells the servant waiting outside, he tells him, "I am coming to meet your king. I want to tell him a new agama which I have discovered. So allow me to go in." This chap first would not let him. But his master would allow him, because he is a man besmearing with holy ashes and so on. So he allows him. Now he goes in, and he goes to the very Andhapuram, and he meets Meipurul Nayanar. Tells Meipurul Nayanar. The moment Meipurul Nayanar sees him, he falls at his feet and then says, "What an opportunity. You have come here. You are a disciple of Lord Shiva. Sivanadiyarla oruvar ninga. Na enna seyanum?" Then this man says, "I am going to teach you a new agama." He said, "So how beautiful." His wife was sitting all the time by his side. He says, "You please go inside." Now he was alone with this man, Uttanadam. biding his time, he just puts his sword into the stomach of this man and injures him grievously. But the moment this time comes to the notice of that Dattan is the watchman waiting outside. He goes to kill the castus man and goes to kill him with his sword. The Meipuru Naina prevents that man from doing that, saying, Datta Namar. Namar means Nammavan. Nammaliyame. Namar means he is ours. Nammaalu. Because all of us are wearing this holy ashes. Nammaalu. Avan onnum pannidada. He doesn't matter. He did that to me. Datta Namar. He is our man. Please see, before people come to destroy him, that he is safely taken out of our kingdom and left there, and report to me. That poor Dattan takes him out of the kingdom, drops him, leaves him there, and reports to Meipuru Naina he has been safely left beyond his kingdom. Then this man dies. There is another man, another Sivanadiyar, Amarneetina. I am telling you these things so you know to understand what great reverence which our people, our saints had for this sacred Vibhuti. Now there was another man, Adiyar, Sivanadiyar by name, Amarneetinayanar. He was also a chieftain, and he had developed enmity towards another ruler of the adjoining state. They come to battle. Now, repeatedly, Amarneetinayanar wins the battles. Now, so this fellow adopts a similar ruse. The man's name I forget. He adopts a similar ruse. What he does is, he knows that the Amarneetinayanar will not attack anybody who has got the vibhuti on his forehead. So he applies a lot of vibhuti on his forehead and comes to battle with him. And he says, I am ready for battle. So Amarneetinayanar is also ready for battle. Just as the battle is about to begin, this fellow just removes the mask from his face or the forehead. Amarneetinayanar sees his head full of holy ashes. He says, my God, he is a disciple of Lord Shiva. How can I attack him? And I will not do that. So he keeps quiet. But in order that people should not say that that man attacked Amarneetinayanar when he was not defending, what Amarneetinayanar does is to make it appear as though that he is not defending, but he is trying to move in the battle. That man promptly beheads him. See, these are the kind of holy disciples of the Lord who were willing to give up their lives merely because they found that those who have come to attack them carried the Vedam, Tava Vedam, Siva Vedam associated with the Lord Shiva.
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1: 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Title is Akshara Manamalai, presented by Sri Machur Venkatraman. Thank you. Om Namah Shivaya.

Yesterday we saw Bhagavan expressing how Arunachala's grace entered his life in Madurai, and from Madurai he was pulled to Trivannamalai and kept captive here. Or how he was pulled out of the body awareness and kept established in the inner self. So, there is that inner in-between state where the seeker has decided to determine to attain the ultimate. The thirst for, or we cannot say simply thirst, a taste of that divine is revealed to him. And once it is revealed, he cannot leave it. He cannot live satisfied with ordinary pleasures of the world. So he is neither here, nor is he established there. So this state is expressed by, actually this is what they call mysticism. Many seekers, you know, they are very fond of this word, mysticism. Actually there is nothing called mysticism. Mysticism means jnana corrupted by ignorance. Little bit of ignorance remains. So Bhagavan somewhere says this Modaka. I don't know, those who have lived in Ramanashram in Trivannamalai for long years, they might be knowing it. A sweet thing which Ganapati keeps in his hand. It is called Modaka. And that Modaka, inside is sweetness. And that sweetness has its own name. It is called Purna. Purna means whole, infinite. It is made of coconut and jaggery. So it is called Purna, and the outer covering, that salt rice covering, is put around it, and then they call it Modaka. It is a kind of symbol. Usually children, every Vinayaka Chaturthi, a celebration in the name of Ganapati, they will make this Modaka, this sweet, as a Nivedya, as Prasad. So we children, we have almost everyone, children, they do it. They will get disgusted by this covering. Because this covering adulterates the inner sweetness. But old people, they will love to have that adulteration. They will want that sweetness mixed with salt. So that sweet, that salt covering, they have to toil much to put it around. So children, usually they will be wondering why these old people do this. Because you can directly taste the Purna inside. It is, actually the taste is only of that inner thing. You can eat that Purna without salt, but you cannot eat that salty stuff without the inner Purna. So, in this viraha, the pain of separation, in these mystics they say, there is a bliss in this pain of separation. Actually the bliss is not of the pain, it is the bliss of the self that you get in between. So that bliss comes from the self, and once you have got it, in the pure form,
you don't want to stay away from it. But your weakness, your body, your mind, your worldly failings, they pull you back. So in that state, all devotees, all saints, all seekers, they have wept their way to it. See, this is one point that I want to stress. The thing is, there is certain seekers, they think that the guilt that you carry within should be removed. And they find some justification that whatever is happening through you, they bring the highest teaching of non-doership into the seeker state and they say, I am not the doer. But the happiness, the joy will not come. As long as the body and mind carry the dross, the disorder, you cannot be established in that state. You can see the thing happening in all saints. They wept, they burnt the dross in the fire of that dispassion. And that dispassion or the pain of separation itself is the austerity, is the fire in which they burnt the dross. You cannot escape it. And of course that is blissful. That is delightful. Because you are nearing that absolute purity. So, we cannot see this kind of things in Bhagavan's life. Bhagavan is like a rocket. You can see 5 minutes before there was Vangatraman, 5 minutes after there was Ramana Maharshi. You don't see in Bhagavan's life a sadhaka seeking, doing this sadhana, weeping, attending.

Shankaracharya writes in verse form. So some devotee asked Bhagavan, Bhagavan, how could Shankaracharya write this? See, because this modern peculiar kind of people are there. Research scholars. They do research in everything. And they do research in the works of saints, and they say these saints had all these experiences. So somebody took these verses to Bhagavan and said, Bhagavan, how could Shankaracharya write these verses? Bhagavan said, why not? Then did he pass through all these experiences in his life? Bhagavan said, not necessarily. They can take the state of any seeker, identify with him and write. It is not for them that they wrote for you. They wrote for the seeker. Once they become one with the truth, they become one with everyone. That is why in Bhagavan's life you see absolute purity, but that purity includes all impurity. He can understand our impurity. He can be sympathetic with our imperfection. That perfection includes all imperfections. Either you can explain it by the rebirth theory that they have traveled through all lives, all kind of states in their past birth. Or you can explain it by saying that the moment they realize the truth, they are sarvajna. The Upanishad says, yas sarvajna, yas sarvavit, yasya jnanamayam tapaham, divye brahmapure hyesha vyomnyatma pratishthitaha, manomayah prana sharira netaha.

Shruti says the self is all knowing. That is what yesterday we told, Ishvara Sharira. In Yoga Sutra, Patanjali says there is the seed of omniscience in everyone. In the jnani, that seed explodes perhaps. So if necessary, the Shankaracharya in Dakshinamurti Stotra says, a jnani need not be omniscient always, but if necessary, omniscience will manifest. All knowingness will manifest. Any knowledge, if necessary, it will come. Because knowledge is also a kind of dirt. That is why Shankaracharya put that word, if necessary. If it can help you, they will use knowledge. So that omniscience is there in a jnani. So he can take the bhava of any seeker and go through it. He need not necessarily take a body for that. So Bhagavan, for helping us, he knows that we cannot go to that state like him. Just one day, see, I am a very traditional person. So I don't know many of these modern words. Somebody told me, they have an ashram. They told me, we are having a workshop. And I was wondering, why is ashram should run a workshop? Perhaps to repair their car or scooter or motorbike. I could not understand why an ashram should have a workshop. Then only later on I came to know that they call the spiritual things are also as workshop. Actually, spirituality is a no workshop. There is no work. Bhagavan used to say, Pani ledu vadu. In Telugu, he used to express, we are people without any work. I said,

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3: Most respected dear family members, today is one of the greatest days of Indian Institute of Scientific Heritage. The institute, which has been functioning for the last 10 years, is entering into a new era of producing the DVs, DVDs and VCDs under Heritage Vision banner. We will be producing these education materials and supplying to different channels and media people. I said today is one of the greatest memorable day for the institute because today is Guru Purnima day, Vyasa Purnima day, Bhagavan Veda Vyasa was born on this day, Shravana Purnima. And you all know Veda Vyasa, born for a fisherman family, lady or woman, and father Maharshi Parashara. He was black in color, and he divided or classified the single Veda into four category: Rigveda, Yajurveda, Samaveda and Atharva Veda. At the same time, he unified all the philosophies under Uttara Mimamsa, leading to Advaita Darshana. Vedavyasa was born as an ordinary human being just like we people, but got elevated into the level of Bhagavan Vedavyasa. And he learned everything. He could write 18 Mahapuranas, 18 Upapuranas, and his children and grandchildren, through them he wrote Mahabharata epic, having 1,25,000 slokas, one of the greatest epics of the world. While getting involved in every activities, learning all the philosophies, understanding and analyzing every part of our heritage knowledge, Veda Vyasa never got tied up with any one of the ideals, any one of his family members or any one of his disciples like that. just like Lord Krishna told in Bhagavad Gita, he got himself detached from everything and lived a pleasant yogic life. That was the speciality of Vedavyasa. And while doing all these activities, Vedavyasa was born on Shravana Purnima day. He contributed each and every factor, each and every thread, each and every bit of knowledge, each and every literature of Indian culture, heritage, civilization, philosophy, and different branches of knowledge. So we take pride on this day that for the last one decade, Indian Institute of Scientific Heritage has been publishing hundreds of books and hundreds of MP3 CDs, DVDs, VCDs, and we were instrumental for telecasting variety of knowledge through different type of media and also broadcasting the heritage knowledge through variety of radios. So, as I told you in the beginning, we feel so thrilled that this day, 2010, June 24th, Shravana Purnima day, is the greatest day for our mission of spreading the Indian values and heritage. Through these DVDs and VCDs, we are aiming at bringing out a series of CDs in English, Hindi and Malayalam. Particularly as question answers, so that the doubt of the Sanatana Dharma followers, the doubts of Hindu Dharma followers, and the doubts of those people who love India and Indian heritage, it can be cleared. So our ultimate aim is learning and teaching Indian heritage through the most rational, logical and scientific pathway in such a way that everyone gets clear idea about the Indian heritage. With these words, we are entering into the subject matter. First question asked to me, what is the speciality of Hindu Dharma? I would like to tell you the answer. You know that there are 9 religions in the world. All the 700 crore people come generally under these religions. Maybe they are communist party members or atheists or non-believers. Even then, they will be coming in any one of the 9 religions, out of which in 122 countries, Christianity is the national religion. In 68 countries, Islam is the national religion. In one country, Jews are thickly populated. National religion is that. About 9 small countries, Buddhism and Jainism are followed. In none of the countries, Hinduism, Sanatana Dharma is a national religion. But still, there are 100 crore people, 1 billion people in the world, who are following Sanatana Dharma. The question, who has founded Sanatana Dharma? You know that Christianity was founded by Jesus Christ. Followers of Jesus Christ are known as Christians. Followers of Prophet Muhammad is known as Muslims. Followers of Lord Buddha's messages are known as Buddhists. Similarly, all religion has got a founder, a foundation literature, or a powerful, strong religious literature. Whereas for Hindu Dharma, Sanatana Dharma, there is not even a single individual whom we can point out that he was responsible for founding this literature. No. I would like to say in one paragraph with a few lines that Hindu Dharma was established by hundreds and thousands of rishis for the last 10,000 years. The contributions of thousands of great rishis and maharshis, written through thousands of literature for the last many thousand years. These are the foundation of Hindu Dharma. So remember that we have got not single acharya. We do not have to say that this is the only religious literature of Hindu Dharma. We cannot say that this literature was written by an individual on a particular year or date. In short, thousands of rishis through thousands of literature for the last thousands of years contributed a philosophy and a lifestyle which is known as Hindu Dharma, Sanatana Dharma. Next, the question generally asked, why do we have so many literature? The answer is not complicated. You know that the human being generally need variety of knowledge, not merely spiritual knowledge alone. So they need different branches of knowledge which cannot be given in a single literature, which cannot be given by a single acharya or teacher, which cannot be given at a particular period of time. So for Hindu Dharma, we can generally say that there are 2000 foundation literature. For Christians, only one literature is there, Bible. For Islam, only one Quran. Unlike that, we have got 2000 foundation religious literature or dharmic literature, for which we have got 10,000 commentaries written in Sanskrit and more than 1 lakh sub-commentaries in different languages written by thousands of rishis, as I told you, and written during a period of minimum 7,000 years according to the historical and archaeological knowledge. Based on the archaeological knowledge, we can say that Sanatana Dharma in this form has its beginning from 8275 BC. 8275 BC onwards. And that BC period and AD period put together, we have got 10,000 years of historical evidences. 10,000 divided by 20, about 500 generations. So 500 generations, the scholars, the professors, the rishis, the kings, they contributed their experiences and knowledge to Sanatana Dharma, and Sanatana Dharma has got the present form by their contributions. Then the question comes, why so many literature, as I asked you in the beginning itself? As you know that, in a marriage feast, we used to have variety of food items. In your township, there may be variety of types of building. In one city, you can see variety of vehicles and cars are there. For you, there will be variety of shirts, pants and saris. And we like different types of songs, different types of foods, different type of colors, different type of vehicles, different type of entertainments, different type of subject area. So it is human nature to have different type of experienceable, entertainable knowledge. So if we say that we have got only one book, if we say that we have got only one Acharya, if we say that we have got only one God, if we say that we have got only one method of worship, then automatically it will become monotonous and boring to pass through the same literature. So vividhadamim ekada, unity in diversity, that is what is the watchword of India and Hindu Dharma. So we have got variety of acharyas, variety of books, variety of subjects, variety of pathways for the worship, and variety of mantras, variety of tantras. All these put together for the last 10,000 years, Hindu Dharma is flourishing. Then naturally another question will come. I am telling you about these questions because in front of me all the common questions I have put together, and without reading those questions, I am just quoting those questions from my memory and giving you the answer. Many people used to think Christians have got one focus center of Jesus Christ, one book, one pathway. Similarly, Muslims also got like that. Almost all the religions, they have got unity on defining their religion, religious book, prophet, God, etc. We think that based on that, they have got high level of unity. I would like to say that this is wrong. Christians do not have the unity as we think. You know, there is only one Jesus Christ, one Bible, one pathway, one cross, one Jerusalem for Christians, but there are 2,480 divisions for Christians in America. In Kerala, 146 divisions are there. You know, the Pentecost Christian will never go to Jacobite Christian Church. Jacobite Christians will not go to Marthoma Church. Marthoma people will not go to Ceylon Pentecost Church. None of these people will go to Seventh-day Adventist Church. None of these group people will be going to Salvation Army Church. None of these people will be going to South India Pentecost Church. none of these people will be going to Protestant church. So you see, 146 category of Christians in Kerala, even though they worship the symbol cross, worship Jesus Christ, worship Jehovah, worship Bible, they will not see each other face to face. They fight each other. The long war between America and England, Protestant and Catholics, it's very well known. So, the unity is shown externally, not internally, even though their religious procedures remain the same. Same is applicable for Muslims. You know, one prophet, Prophet Muhammad, one literature, Quran, one holy place, Mecca, and one Allah. But you know, Shia will not look to Sunni. Shia and Sunni war is continuously going on for the last 1200 years. Mujahideen, Ahmadiyya, Sufi, they are all different castes of Islam. They fight each other, they kill each other, they bombard each other, and the war between Iraq and Iran, you know that. And all the Muslim countries united against Iraq. I'm not talking about international affairs, but I'm just telling you that the fight, the bloodshed in Muslim countries could not be solved by single God, single emblem, single book like that. But come back to Hindu Dharma, hundreds and thousands of literature, millions of gods, thousands of pathways of worship, and thousands of types of likings and dislikings. The foot characters are different, the dress pattern is different, the mantras chanted different. But still, if you go to any country, independent of your caste and place of origin, all the people come to Shabarimala, all the Hindus go to Amarnath, Hindus go to Tirupati, all the people come to Guruvayur and Puri Jagannatha temple. It belongs to Hindus, independent of their caste or something like that. So for Hindus, we can say the unity is from the core of the mind. So I have told you the number of literature. I have told you the speciality of Hindu Dharma. I have told you the great number of literature and also the unity of Hindu Dharma. What is the speciality of Hindu Dharma? An important question asked by many people belonging to the Sanatana Dharma followers and also people belong to other religion from India and abroad, they ask the question. I would like to give you the answer. Hindus are the only section of people in the world who has never claimed that our religion is the only perfect religion. They have never claimed that. Only our literature, Hindu literature, are the perfect literature. We have never told that only through our God you will be reaching to the heaven. We have never said that only our acharyas are perfect and correct. We have never claimed that only through Hindu Dharma you can go to heaven. We have never told that those who are following other religion, they will be treated in the hell, purgatory. We have never said. Hindus are the only section of people in the world who have declared that wherever good knowledge are available, take them and implement in your life. Ano bhadraha kratavoyantu vishwadaha. Let noble thoughts come towards us from all over the world. Hindus have never tried to convert people from other religion to Hindu dharma. They have told everyone, wherever you are, follow the pathway of truth, follow the pathway of dharma, follow the pathway of goodness and enlighten yourself. That is the speciality of Hindu dharma.
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0: ஓம் நம சிவாய். டியர் லிசனர்ஸ் ஆஃப் shivam.org, the next program is Yoga, Spiritual Discourse. In this, you are about to listen Sadhana, presented by Sri Ramakrishnan. Thank you. Om Namah Shivaya.
1: 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மீ But these yogins are of no use to mission, then why should I be desirous to gain the visions of these people? Means, Kariyachasya Vartantiti, they will be helpful in guiding you through the process of yoga. You might have attained some stages. After that, you are not ready to grow. Now, you are not ready to grow means you are not eligible to grow. So, at that point of time, they will guide you in such a way that you gain the eligibility and gain the knowledge. So, they will help you to grow. Their darshana is not just vision. It is also some dialogue. It is also possible that they can give, you can discuss with them your problems of sadhana. Samadhi siddhir ishara pranidhanat. Samadhi siddhir ishara pranidhanat. Samadhi siddhir ishara pranidhanat. Samadhi siddhir ishara pranidhanat. Simple. Over. This sutra, it has condemned all the previous sutras. Samadhi siddhi. Samadhi, you will gain accomplishment in samadhi. You will attain samadhi through Ishvara Pranidhana, through practice of Ishvara Pranidhana, by doing bhakti of Ishvara. Now, if this is what Ishvara Pranidhana is, what is the helpful means to gain samadhi, then why should I be practicing all that other yamas and niyamas? They are all useless really. I should really go for Ishvara Pranidhana. Now we might be little intelligent, but Bhagavan Bhashyakara, Vyasa, the other people, they have thought over this. Ishvara Arpita Sarva Bhavasya Samadhi Siddhi Yatha Sarvam Ipsitam Avitatham Janati Deshantra Dehantre Kalantre Chatato Asya Prajnyata Bhutam Prajjanati Prajaniti. So, here in Bhashya he is not presented, but this is how you have to understand. Samadhi, you will gain, you will attain samadhi by practice of meditation on Ishvara, by worshipping Ishvara, by surrendering all your karmas to Ishvara. There is no doubt about it. The other practices of Yama and Niyama are to help you to do this bhakti in a proper way. To attain this stage, to do bhakti properly, you have to practice the other yamas and niyamas. So, they are a kind of prerequisite to do proper bhakti. For to do Ishvara Pranidhana, you have to practice yama and niyama. To do Ishvara Pranidhana, and Ishvara Pranidhana is the key to gain samadhi. But to do Ishvara Pranidhana, you have those yamas and niyamas. So, Ishvara Arpita Sarva Bhavasya, for the person who has surrendered himself, surrendered all his deeds, karmas to Ishvara, then samadhi siddhim, he will gain the samadhi. Like, yaya sarvam ipsitam. And through this samadhi, samadhi here is sampragnyata samadhi. So, this sampragnyata samadhi, through this sampragnyata samadhi, ipsitam avitatam janati. He gains the knowledge of things without any trouble. Whatever he desires to know, he will gain that knowledge. Deshantre, dehantre, kalantre cha. It may be in different desha, different place. It may be in a different body. This thing may be happening in different body. Or it may have happened or will happen in different period of time. So, there is no limitations to his knowledge by period, time or body, object. So, all the three kinds of limitations are limitation by body, limitation because of time, limitation because of objects. These three are removed. Space, kalakrita, dikrita, kalakrita, dikrita and sharirakrita. All these kind of three kinds of limitations can be destroyed, will be removed. Tataha asya prajna yatha bhutam prajanati, and because of that he will gain the knowledge. He will gain the knowledge of whatever, wherever, in whichever place. So he will gain the knowledge of that as it is, not as an imagination. So I can also say in the planet XYZ, this is what is happening. There is no cross reference here. But this is not like that for this yogi. He will gain the knowledge as it is. That is yogi pratyaksha. Uktaha saha siddhivihi yamaniyamaha asanadini vakshyamaha. Now, these are explained for practice of yama and niyama. If you practice and practice yama and niyama, whatever siddhis you will be gaining, that was explained. Now, the next third stage is asana. Asanadini vakshyamaha. Now, we will start explaining the asanas. Now, really, the yoga starts here. Siddhis are over. Now, the yoga starts here. From the asana. Those two things, two states, yama and niyama, are prerequisites to gain the right eligibility to practice yoga, asana, etc. But otherwise, yoga starts from here. That's all. Tatra, in that, what is asana? Sthira sukham asanam. Sthira sukha asanam. Sthira sukham asanam. Sthira sukham asanam. Sthira sukham asanam. Sthira. Sthira sukham. Sthira sukham means sthiram sukham. That which is sthiram. In a position where you can sit without any disturbance for a period of time. That is sthira sukham. And that position, see, I can sit in any asana for a period of time. But the only problem is my knee joints, they will start paining. Now we are not talking about that also. Here we are saying sukham. It will give you peace, it will give you bliss, it will give you happiness also. There will be no pain there. You can say it is sukham physically or sukham mentally. Sitting in a position itself will make you, if you are able to sit in a proper position, that will give you a peace of mind, a mental peace. That itself is what is sukha? Peace is sukha. What is sukha? Peace. When you don't have any disturbance in the mind, that is what a sukha is. So, if you practice, if you are able to sit in a position, in a proper situation, in a proper asana, seating, then that is the asana, whichever method it may be. There are many asanas, we will see. Now, this is what they say, Patanjala Yoga. There is no Patanjali Yoga. Only this sutra, Patanjali Yoga. Yoga is belongs to this sutra only. Over. There is no yoga taught here. Physical yoga, Hatha Yoga, I am talking about. But Bhashyakara, he says different asanas. Tadyatha, for example, Padmasanam, Virasanam, Bhadrasanam, Swastika, Swastikam, Swastikasanam, Dandasanam, Sopashrayam, Paryankam, Krauncha Nishadanam, Hasti Nishadanam, Ustra Nishadanam, Samasansthanam, Sthirasukham, Yathasukham, Chaiti, Evamadini. So these are different positions in which you can sit. Padmasanam, Virasanam, these are the famous. See, he has Tadyatha, when he presents, Tadyatha, like this. Now, he is not limiting asanas to only these kind of, these number of positions. There are innumerable number of asanas. As many living beings in this world, as many asanas. You can say, as many living beings, they say Kukkutasana. They say Mayurasana, Vrishikasana. Like a scorpion, like a dog, like a lion. There are many asanas. So, these asanas depend upon the normal state of each of these living beings. A crane. If you lift one leg and stand, that's crane asana. So, different asanas according to the normal position of an animal. That is an asana. It can stand still peacefully without any disturbance. That is an asana. Now, what is asana generally, that which gives you peace. So there is an asana which the best asana, which is a shavasana, just lie flat. That is the best asana. And that is what, after all the practice of yoga should end with shavasana. Like the physical exercise, when you go to gym, they first, or when you practice any aerobics, etc., they first do some exercise to relax. Warming up exercise, they say. Like that, yoga should end with shavasana. So, that there are different types. See, shavasana is also an asana. If you are able to sit in easy chair and peacefully without any disturbance, if you are meditate, that is also okay. If you can sit in a chair without any disturbance, that is also okay. There is no real necessity to stay in a situation. See, when Bhagavad Gita talks about asana, it says, you have to samsthapya, you have to keep your body in a position that your base, your neck, your head, shoulder, your head, all these stand in a straight line. That is what is an asana, a perfect posture for sitting. That is how Bhagavad Gita explains it. But any asana, see, he says Kraucha asana, Hasti Nishada asana, Ustra Nishadanam, Bhadrasana, Sastikasana, Dandasana, Sopashrayam. These asanas are not asanas which will keep your spine straight. There are some asanas here which will keep your spine in different positions. Now, you have to keep your spine straight. Now, there is no rule here. He makes it very clear. Sthira sukham, sthira sukham. If you are able to gain this sthirata, and that without any pain, sukha means pain. If you are able to stay in a position without any pain, that is the asana you have to practice. Famous asana, maybe Padmasana, Virasana, Bhadrasana, maybe they are famous asanas, but this is not the only asana which you want to sit, you need to sit. You can sit in an asana where you don't have any pain. You see, if you are going

0: thought function, which does not create any new thought function. That is what is sthirasukham means. You should not be disturbed sitting. There are people who make you sit for periods of time, lengthy periods of time, and make you meditate on the pain. Pain is a vritti. You are meditating on this pain. After some time, you meditate on this pain. You have pain in your knee joints, okay, meditate on that pain. After time, sometime you will not feel the pain. It is not that you will not feel the pain. Now, this pain has become an abhyasa, it has become a practice. Now, you are experienced with this pain. Now, you know it is a pain, okay, over. The pain is not disturbing you, that, but still the pain is. So, we are not talking about that kind of situation. We are talking about a situation where there is no pain. There is only happiness. It's like they say, diplomacy. What is diplomacy? Diplomacy is a situation, a way of speaking to say no, as though when you scold or when you say no, when you negate, this person who is receiving it should expect it again. He said, when will he scold me? If he scolds, it will be nice. Like that. That is the way. So like that, here also, when you practice this asana, it should not create any pain. It should not disturb you. So, sthira sukham asanam. So the other, yatha sukham means as much as possible, it should give you the peace. Now, he has given so many asanas. We are not going behind all these asanas, because these asanas are study matter for hatha yoga. Hatha Yoga, Pratipika, etc. These granthas, these texts explain about these asanas. We are not bothered about it. Just any state of sitting which does not disturb your mind is the asana.
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0: Namashivaya. 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Thirumurai Music and Thirumurai Discourses will be broadcast on Thirunariya Tamilosai. Philosophical Discourses and Periyapuranam Lectures in Tamil will be broadcast on Shivatattvam. Programs in languages other than Tamil will be broadcast on Shaivalahari. 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
1: 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Dear listeners of Shaivam.R, the next program is Divine Discourse. In this, you are about to listen Highlights of Upanishads. The title is Chandogya Upanishad, presented by Swami Jyotirmayananda. Thank you. Om Namah Shivaya.
2: The next mantra, Tam Ched Bruyuhu Yadidam Asmin Brahmapure Daharam Pundarikam Veshma Daharosmin Antarakasha Kim Tadatra Vidyate Yad Anveshtyam Anveshtavyam Yadabhava Vijigyasitavyam Iti. Whole thing has been repeated. If the disciple were to ask the Acharya, Guru, O revered one, what is that small inner akasha that lies in the lotus abode within this Brahmapuri? The akasha that one, an aspirant, should seek and understand. O Guru, tell me about it. The Upanishad says that the Guru should reply this way. The teacher should reply. Sabruyat yavan va ayam akasha tavan etun tar hirdaye akasha ube asmin yava prithvi antareva samahite ubhav agnishcha vayushcha surya chandramasau ubhav vidyun nakshatrani yaccha syehasti yaccha nanasti yaccha nasti Sarvam tad asmin samahitam iti. As large indeed is this akasha, so large is that akasha in the heart. It's not a mathematical description. Simply allowing your mind to understand, whenever you think of space, this is the space. As real is this akasha, in the same way that reality and higher level, there is akasha within the chitta. But without differentiating between chitta and chitta akasha, the Upanishad simply points the akasha in your heart. Because all the three spaces are experienced on the basis of your heart. But now this akasha that you are being introduced to, within it are contained heaven and earth, fire and air, sun and moon, lightning and stars. Whatever is in this world and whatever is not, all that is contained within that Brahma Akash, same as Chit Akash. Now, This requires gudhartha, very profound meaning. In and through your heart, you pursue two goals, two types of attainment. One attainment is perishable, that keeps you bonded with the world process, called pravritti. Pravritti is represented by moon. It waxes and wanes, and it doesn't have its own illumination. It borrows light from the sun. Nivritti is presented by the sun. It does not wax or wane. It's a symbolic of perfect illumination. The soul has two choices. Making that choice is not simple. It's

And it is simply said in allegorical statement that heaven and earth, fire and air, sun and moon, lightning and stars, a mystical way of saying the dynamic and the passive, nivritti and pravritti, sun and moon, ha and tha, prana and rahi, both are within. The heart has the space for all. Whatever is in this world, whatever you can understand, all that is within your heart. Heart contains all. But whatever that is not, you are going to gain it in your own heart. The heart contains things that you have no idea about, things that you have come to experience, things that you can conceive of, things that you cannot conceive of. All have their source in this inexhaustible storage of your heart. It is this type of teaching that echoes in the Bible. The kingdom of heaven is within thee. Within your own heart, you have the kingdom of heaven. At this stage, let's proceed further. Sabruyat nasya jareya etat jiriyati na badhe nasya hanyate etat satyam brahmapuram asmin kama samahita. If the disciple were to ask the teacher, if all this is contained in Brahmapuri, wherein all elements and all desires are well contained, then when the body ages and dies, what is left of it? If this is the container within your body, and all this is contained in it, and your body dies, then what is left? The container is destroyed, then what happens to the contents? First point to understand, body is not the container. The very experience of the body is a mental act. In other words, body is in your mind, not the other way around. Mind is not in your body. The body is in your mind. It is the body that abides in the mind, and mind abides in consciousness. And the teacher should reply, that Akasha, Brahman, is not affected by the aging of the body or by the destruction of the body. Death of the body does not destroy the contents. This Akasha is the real city of Brahman. In it are contained the desires. This is the Atman, free from evil. Evil relates to limitations. Limitations of dharma and adharma. In a profounder study of spirituality, when we talk of evil, not only the negative karmas, of course they are evil, negative karmas, but even your positive karmas that are done by your ego for expecting results in the world, they hold you down. So under evil, all this, whatever leads you to repeated embodiment, is evil. That Brahman is free from evil. That Akasha that is being talked about is free from sorrow, free from hunger and thirst. It is endowed with sat sankalpa, sat kama. Sat kama and sat sankalpa. In different contexts, they have different meanings. But here it is being referred to. If you have developed an experience of absolute contentment,

0: param tripti. Then you are possessing sat kama. The only desire you have is just to hold on to the truth. Your kama, your desire. Otherwise, all your desires are after things that are not true. As long as you are in a state of bondage, your desires relate to attainments that are not going to be permanent. Now let me give you a little more exercise to the mind. Good karmas will make you prosperous. And as goodness develops in you, you develop power in your resolve. You wish something and it comes to you. It's called sat kama. You will and it happens. Sat sankalpa. But this stage of sat kama and sat sankalpa is absolutely limited because not really sat. Because you can't gain prosperity according to your desire. But is that prosperity real? Having attained all your prosperity and you kick the bucket. So is that absolute sat kama? Absolute sat kama relates only to the mind that is enlightened. Which also means it has no kama, no desires. No desires because all desires are fulfilled. Figuratively again, this point is illustrated that if you possess liberated mind, you have access to every attainment in the world. You can move into all the lokas. If you read the Puranas, Narada had the possibility of entering into all the different world systems, lokas. But lokas are very allegorical terms. Loka is how you look. In other words, you can attain progress, prosperity in physical plane, in the plane of your mind, in the plane of your intellect. And you have access to all because you are all. Ocean has access to its waves, its under layer of those waves, its ocean currents, and various things that happen within it. Ocean permeates all. Even the idea ocean permeates is figurative. All this is ocean. Same way, an enlightened sage who is Brahman can walk through, can move through, can sport through all planes. His will is absolutely unobstructed. He is sat kama, sat sankalpa. But he moves through it, he has nothing really to attain. Why move through it? Simply an allegorical way of saying he permeates all. But when you are leading an aspirant to that height, this gradually you are introducing the higher levels of attainment until your mind is completely blown away. And with this I'm concluding. Om Shanti Shanti Shanti.
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4: 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Describes. And suddenly Upamanyu Maharshi, after seeing this, everything was pervaded. Everything suddenly was pervaded by Mahadeva's energy. And then suddenly he was filled with anxiety. Oh my Lord, I'm not able to see your form. And then in course of time, that suddenly that energy was constituted at a specific place where Mahadeva was standing in front of him, Parashakti and Paramashiva on the bull. And then he describes Mahadeva as Tanu and Maheshwara, who is seated. Maheshwara means Mahaishwara, the great Lord, Supreme Lord, who was seated on the back of the bull. And then he was accompanied by Parvati Mata of faultless features, because she is also faultless. She is Niranjana. She is also beyond the three modes of material nature along with Paramashiva. Everybody from the blade of a grass till Vishnu, Lakshmi are bound by the three modes of material nature, but Parvati Mata and Paramashiva are faultless, Niranjana, faultless. And then he was Neelakanta, Neelakantam. Again, Neelakantam is a word very often used in the Vedas for Lord Shiva. Neelagriva comes 6 times in Rudram. 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Blue throated. On account of drinking the poison, his throat became blue. And he saved the entire universe, including the devatas like Brahma, Vishnu and Indra. And then he goes on. Sarva varana bhushitam. He was completely with all sorts, all kind of ornaments. O Krishna. Upamanyu Maharshi shares this with Krishna. Shuklam varadaram devam. Shuklamalyanu lepanam. Shukla dvaja manadrishyam. Shukla yajnopavitinam. Shukla means white. Jabala Upanishad, Mahadeva is described as white, Shukla, camphor white in color, Shuddha Spatika Sankasham. He was having white garments and also he was having white garlands. And Shukla Yajnopavitinam, his Yajnopavita was also Shukla white. The sacred thread was that he was wearing was also white. Gayadbir Drityamanaischa Vadayadbischa Sarvashaha Vritam Parshva Charair Divyair Atma Tulya Parakramaihi Balendu Mukutam Pandum Sharachandra Mivoditam. All his associates, all the Shiva Ganas were dancing, singing the praises of Mahadeva, dancing and playing various musical instruments, singing songs on Mahadeva. And then a crescent moon, that is the Balendu Mukutam. His head was decorated with the Chandra, Chandrashekara, Chandra Maulishwara, Chandrardha Kritashekara. That is another thing that comes in the Upanishads. He has the Chandra on his head. त्रिभिर्नेत्रैः कृतोद्योतम् त्रिभिः सूर्य रिवोदितैः अशोभतास्य देवस्य माला गोत्रे सितप्रभे. He was having three eyes and that looked like three suns. Tapana Indu Agni Nayana. The Chandra, Surya and Agni are his three eyes. And the Trinetram, Trilochanam, all these words come in the Vedas. Mahadeva is the only personality who is described as three-eyed and not anyone else. Virupaksha. 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So let me surrender to that three-eyed personality in order to attain moksha. So Trembakam, that word also comes. Trilochanam, Trinetram, Trembakam, Virupaksham, very very specific to Mahadeva. 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

0: 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Because there is no weapon that is equal to the Pashupata, be it Indra, the which is the weapon of Indra, or Narayana Astra, which is the weapon of Narayana, Brahma Astra, or which is the weapon of Brahma, not a weapon that is equal to Pashupata. And we know Arjuna also did terrible penance to acquire the Pashupata. Just by having the Pashupata with him, he had the blessings of Maheshwara, and he had that complete prowess to defeat his enemies. Arjuna and Krishna were able to defeat their enemies in the war by just having the Pashupata. Arjuna, by having the Pashupata, he was able to defeat the enemies. He did not use it, but just by having it, he had all the prowess. So that mighty and terrible weapon, I saw that, O Krishna, in front of me. He was having that. Mahadevas was having that in his hand. 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It doesn't have anything that is equal to it. 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And in the universe, there is no being, even including Brahma and Vishnu, who are incapable of being slain by that weapon. Even Brahma and Vishnu can be slain. So, Navadyo Maheshwara Bhujot Srishtam Nimeshardhanna Samshayaha Navadyo Yasya Lokesmin Brahma Vishnu Sureshvapi. Even Brahma and Narayana can be slain by that weapon. That weapon is that powerful, O Govinda. Upamanyu Maharshi was sharing that because he saw that in the hands of Mahadeva, because it is a beautiful description, beautiful meditation. We can also think like that in this way. Guhyam astra varam nanyat tattulyam adikam hiva yat tach shulamiti kyatam sarvalokeshu shulinaha. And I saw another weapon, O Krishna, in the hands of Mahadeva, and that was the శూలా త్రిశూల. అండ్ దెన్ త్రిశికాం భృకుటిం కృత్వా తర్జమానం ఇవ స్థితం. అండ్ దెన్ in days of yore, we saw that that weapon Mahadeva killed various asuras. And that's what Upamanyu Maharshi says that. And then Mahadevena Tushtena Kshatriyanam Kshayankaraha Kartavirjo Hato Yena Chakravarti Mahamrute Drishtavanasmi Govinda Tadastram Rudra Sannidau Parashustikshana Darascha Datto Ramasi Yakpura. So I saw another weapon called the axe Parashu. Parashu was there. I saw that Parashu weapon in the hands of Mahadeva, and that was in days of yore. Rama, that is Parashurama, he got the name Parashurama by acquiring the battle axe, acquiring the axe from Mahadeva, or else his original name was Bhargavarama, and Bhargavarama got the name Parashurama. So in days of yore, Bhargavarama acquired that by gratifying Mahadeva, by pleasing Mahadeva with penance. He acquired that Parashu from Mahadeva, and that's how he got the name Parashurama. I saw that Parashu, I saw the Trishula, I saw the Pashupata weapon, oh dear Krishna, in the hands of Mahadeva. And then with that battle axe, as we already know, he exterminated 21 clans of Kshatriya. Parashurama exterminated 21 times, the Kshatriyas 21 times. And then Savya deshe tu devasya brahma loka pitamaha divyam vimana mastaya hamsa yukta manojavam. So he saw everything. He was explaining this to Krishna, Upamanyu Maharshi. Parashakti and Paramashiva was sitting on Nandi along with Ganapati and Kartikeya. Crores and crores of Ganas and crores of Rudra Ganas were there serving Maheshwara. And he doesn't stop there. He said on the left, was actually on the left side of Maheshwara was Brahma on a swan along with Saraswati meditating, that is, and worshipping Mahadeva. Vama parshva gatashchapi tata narayana sthitaha vainateyam samaruhya shankha chakra gadadaraha. And then he saw even Narayana, actually Brahma is on the right. He saw Brahma and Saraswati sitting on the swan on the right of Mahadeva, and Narayana and Lakshmi on Garuda sitting on the left of Mahadeva. And they were worshipping Lord Shiva. Skando Mayura Mastaya Stito Devyak Samipataha Shakti Gante Samadaya Dvitiya Iva Pavakaha. Means Skanda and Ganapati were also there, sitting in the laps of Parashakti and Paramashiva. Mayura is a very important point to be noted. Mayura comes in the Vedas for Skanda. And then Mahasena, he is also called as Mahasena. Tatpurushaya vidmahe Mahasenaya dimihi tanno shanmuka prachodayat. And then Nandi was also there. And then Purastaschaiva devasya nandim pashyamya vastitam shulam vishtabhya tishtantam dvitiyam iva shankaram. 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Everybody were there. All the self-born Manu. Manu Smriti also glorifies Mahadeva. 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Meditate on that golden complexioned Mahadeva, who is also five-formed, who is the greater than the greatest and the smaller than the smallest. And by meditating on him, one will get rid of the repeated cycles of birth and death. And the rishis, the Manu was there. Rishis were there, starting from Bhrigu, and Shakra, that is Indra, was also there. And then all the spirits and all the celestial mothers, Aditi, and all the mothers, all the Devata Patnis were also there, and they were surrounding Mahadeva, and they were worshipping him with reverence. And here it says, Astuvan vividaih stotrair Mahadevam Surastada Brahma Bhavam Tadastaushid ரதந்தர முதீரயன் ஜேஷ்டசாம்னா ச தேவேஷம் ஜகௌ நாராயணஸ்ததா கிருணன் பிரம்ம பரசக்ர சதருத்ரிகம் உத்தமம் பிரம்மா 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And then they were like three sacrificial fires. Brahma, Narayana and Indra were like three sacrificial fires. That's how Upamanyu Maharshi describes. And in the midst was actually the illustrious God. If thousands and thousands of suns and moons have to, millions and millions of suns have to come at one place, that was the effulgence that was coming out of the body of Mahadeva. And that's how the meditation, there is a beautiful meditation. சுத்த ஸ்பட்டிக சங்காஷம் திரிநேத்திரம் த்விபுஜம் சிவம் வரதம் தட்சிணோஹஸ்தே வாமேச்ச அபயதம் விபும் பஞ்ச வர்ஷீய வபுஷம் சரச்சந்திரா யுதத்யுதம் 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Oh, and then, oh Keshava, I started glorifying the Supreme Lord.
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0: Namashivaya. 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

0: 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He tried to take part of the nectar which in the form of Mohini Vishnu is distributing. So this fellow he took, but sun and moon who were sitting by either side of this asura, this demon, they found he is not one among us. They complained to Vishnu. Immediately Vishnu cut this demon's neck. But he has taken this nectar already. There is no death possible. So his head is separated from the body. So that head portion is traveling in the space with the tail portion in another end. 180 degrees there will be a difference always. It's a nodal point. So there will be 180 degree difference. So, this fellow, this head portion, what happens is, because of the anger, he will try to eat the, this is the mythology. This Rahu tries to eat, swallow up this sun and moon. But, there is no cover, there is no close circuit, there is no place. So, he goes through the mouth and comes out through the other portion, the neck portion. That is what we call the eclipse. So, Maya, Rahu, Grastha, Divakara, Indu, Sadrusho, like the Divakara and Indu, the sun and moon, which is eaten up by the Rahu, which is covered by this Rahu, crashed by this Rahu, Maya Samachadana, similar to that Sadrushaha, Maya Samachadana, because of this Maya, which is covering the self, some achadana. Achadana means sheath, covering. Maya, samyak achadana, totally covering. There is not even a single gap left. It is totally covering this self. What is covering? Maya. This Maya is covering. Because of that, sanmatra karna upasamkrataha. Sanmatra, just this existence. Karana upasamhrata, all the sense organs are controlled, are retrieved. Yo abhut sushuptaha, because the sense organs don't function, they are retrieved, they are settled in the mind, and the mind has settled in the self. Yo abhut sushuptaha puma, and this person is in deep sleep. He is referred to as a person in deep sleep. When your mind is engulfed, if the self is engulfed as though by this Maya, you go into deep sleep. That's why we say avidya. There is a sheath of avidya in the deep sleep. Otherwise, you experience both the ananda, you experience sat, chit, ananda in the three aspects of Brahman, the three nature inherent nature of Brahman, Sat, existence portion, Chit, the knowledge portion, and Ananda, the bliss portion. Among these three inherent natures, you have a different way of seeing Brahman. Among them, Sat, the existence portion, is experience. You, in the sleep, you exist. You know you exist. Because when you come back, you say, I existed. Because you existed, you saw the experience of sleep. I was happy. So, Ananda is also experienced. But, Chit, the knowledge, consciousness portion is not experienced. That is the problem. So, Samyak Achadanath, because of the Maya, Avidya, ignorance, this covers the self, you are not able to understand the truth in deep sleep. In this sleep of waking state, you don't understand the truth because of the same Maya. Now, Prag Aswapsam Iti Prabodha Samaye. But when you wake up from the deep sleep state, I was in deep sleep. Prak Aswapsam, just now I was in deep sleep, you know. You have the experience. Yaha Prabodha Samaye, when you wake up, Yaha Pratyabhijnayate, one who remembers, I was in deep sleep. Who can remember? One who is the witness, Sakshi, for all the three states. When I say Sakshi, Brahman is given this term Sakshi with reference to these three states. Otherwise, Sakshi is also limited because it is witness. Only there is a Vishaya, there is a witness. When there is nothing else other than Brahman, where can the Sakshi exist also? Sakshi is also a superimposed idea. Brahman can never be Sakshi for anything because there is nothing other than self. So, he is the one who experiences the three states and who remembers all the three states to that Dakshinamurti, who is the substratum for all the three states, I salute. 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Now, in the first previous sloka, we saw the deep sleep state. Now, he is presenting the wake-up state. In the wake-up state, that Dakshinamurti is Sakshi for wake-up state also. So, to show that, he says, Balyadishu api, in the young age, when you are kid, Jagradadishu, in the wake-up state, you are understanding, say, I was kid, I was youth, I was this adolescent, I am old. These kind of experiences you go through. And you know, the same person who experienced the youth is the same person who experienced the young age, the child body. And the same person who experiences this adolescent is the same person who experiences this old body. The oldness, elderliness. So, all these states which are superimposed on the self, which go, but I don't change. I, the experiencer of all these three points of bodies, is the same. And all the three planes, Jagradadishu, the wake up, dream and deep sleep state, that is same. And Tatha sarvasu avasthas api, as in the other states also. See, my wake up, dream, deep sleep state. These three states, the same person experienced. The same person experienced the past, present and future. the same person experience, the previous place, next place and the present place, all these things, space constraints, time constraints, body constraints, all this, because anything can be constrained, limited by three things, three ways, space, time and body. Now, all these three are experienced, they are changes, so they cannot be me, whatever changes cannot be me, I self. So, I negate these three states, the divisions, the limitation of bodies, balyadishu, the limitations of time, jagradadishu, limitations of body, sarvasu avasthasapi. All these three types of limitations, I am the witness, because I am the one who knows all the three limitations. So, I am the witness of all the three limitations, because I am the knower of it. Vyavrittasu anuvartamanam. How do you know? They are different, because I am seeing, I am objectifying it. The person who has the knowledge is different from the object. So, I objectify, I cognize these objects of the world, all these states. So, I am not that. Vyavrittasu, I am different from that. But, anuvartamanasu, I am the one who is there in all the states, intertwined as though. I exist in the balya, I exist in the yavana, I exist in the vruddhavastha, all these avasthas, the state of body. I exist in the jagrata, I exist in the swapna, I exist in the shushuti, all the three states of time. I exist in that place, I exist in this place, I exist in the other place. So all these three spaces. I am the one who existed, who is intertwined in all these experiences. Time, space, body, constraints. So, that self, me, aham. Iti antaspurantam sada. This I know, I experience, I know, I experience. Age, time, space. This I who experiences, who exists in all these three space, time, body constraints and experience all that as I. Swatmanam prakati karoti bhajatam. And to one who salutes, who prostrates, who does puja to him, bhajatam, bhaja sevayam, who does seva, kayika, manasika, vachika. All the three kinds of seva. Shastra pathana is the important seva here. So, swadhyayo adhyetavya vidhi is there. Niyama vidhi they say. So, swadhyayo adhyetavya. Through this, you understand this. One should have to study one's own shastra, Veda part. Now, at least now, atato brahma jignyasa. Now, we are in Vedanta. So, atato brahma jignyasa. After gaining the four prerequisites, Veka, Vairagya, Samadhi, Shatka, Sampatti and Mukshatva, you have to start inquiring about the self. Desire to know self. No, inquiry into the self. Jignyasa is to inquire. So, I have one who bhajatam, one who does this inquiry, that is the seva here. Mudraya, Bhadraya, meditate on whom? Bhaja is also meditation. Bhaja is also worshipping. Bhaja is also inquiry. Meditation, worship of whom? Bhadraya mudraya, yo bhadraya mudraya astiti. One who exists in mudraya bhadraya. Bhadra mudra. Bhadra is auspicious. Mudra is mudra. That's same word they use in English. A kind of expression. So, one who uses this auspicious mudra. Chin mudra is auspicious mudra of all the mudras. So, one who exists, one who shows this bhadra mudra, auspicious mudra, whom if you worship, you will gain this knowledge. Swatmanam prakati karoti, presents himself. Swatmanam prakati karoti means he just presents himself. His own self. Vishvam paschati karya karana taya स्वस्वामि सम्बन्धतः शिष्याचार्यतया तथैव पितृपुत्राद्यात्मना भेदतः स्वप्ने जागृति वा य एष पुरुषो माया परिभ्रामितः तस्मै श्रीगुरुमूर्तये नम इदं श्रीदक्षिणामूर्तये टू 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Karya karanatmakam jagat. One is cause and the other is effect. Everything in the jagat is cause-effect relationship only, in cause-effect relationship. So, karya karanataya and swaswami sammandata. Swa. Swa means one's wealth. Som ajnati dhanakshayam. So, one's wealth, son, etc. Swa. And swami, I am the owner of these things. In this relationship, whatever exists, that is jagat. So, one sees the whole jagat in this relationship. Shishya acharyataya. So, that is in relationship with the wealth, that is in relationship with the putra, etc. Not just that, the other loka, which is shishya acharya. That is bigger loka. If that is samsara, wife, kids and all that is samsara, then there is another bigger samsara, shishya acharya. Responsibility is more here. So, shishya acharya taya tatha eva. In the same place, in the same way, putra, pitru putra adi atmana bhedataha. In the different forms, putra, pitru, son, father, all these different forms, acharya, shishya, the different ways, everything. Sapne jagartiva in the dream state, in the wake-up state. In whichever state one sees, these differences manifest in the dream state or wake-up state. In whichever state you see these things, ya esha purusho maya paribhramitaha. This purusha, because of maya's confusion, because of the confusion created by maya, he sees these different states, different bodies, different the difference. He experiences the difference. Because of the confusion created by Maya. But whoever sees it, in whoever it exists, Tasmi Shri Guru Murtaye, that Guru Murti, Dakshinamurti, I salute. Because all these are superimposed on the self, and self is nothing but Dakshinamurti. 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So all these different is ahah. Aha means daytime, night. All these different dualities, the world of duality, whoever, in whoever, in whichever, puman, iti abhati, as though it exists, it shines. Chara, charatma, atmakamidam. What shines? These five elements and the planets, the animals, plants, etc., whatever. Chara means that which moves. Achara means that which does not move. The whole creation which moves and which does not move, which is superimposed on this self as though it exists. Idam yasiva murti ashtakam. And whom? In whose self these whole things are superimposed, all these things are superimposed, on whom these eight slokas are composed. Na anyat kinchana vidyate vimrshatam. There is nothing other than this self which exists. Vimrshatam yasmat parasmat bho, which you can do vimarsha of, explain. There is nothing to explain other than this self. There is nothing other than which is the creation. Vimrsha is also creation. So, there is nothing other than this self which can be called as creation. Yasmat parasmat vibho, which vibhu, vyapaka, all-pervading self, other than this self, this Dakshinamurti, there is nothing other than that we can call as Jagat. 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All that which exists is nothing but this self. So, idam sputikritam, this is very clearly presented here. Idam yasmat amushpinstave. This is the idea, knowledge which we have presented in this glorifying shloka. So, tenasya, because of this reason, asya, this shloka, shrava, if you hear, if you listen to it, tadartha mananat, if you meditate upon the meaning, if you inquire upon the meaning, dhyana, if you meditate upon this swarupa, Dakshinamurti, or sankirtana, if you do bhajana, if you chant this, sarvatmatva mahavibhuti sahitam, since sarvatmatva is what we have explained in this, self is sarvatma, there is nothing other than self. So, if you do meditation chanting upon this self, you will gain that. Whatever you meditate upon, yad bhaviti tad bhavati. Whatever you meditate, you will become that. You meditate upon this self, Dakshinamurti, sarvatma, you will become that sarvatma. Mahavibhuti saitam, with all the vibhutis, glories. Syat ishvaratam satahan, you will yourself become Ishvara. Ishvara nasa, the all-knowingness, that Ishvara, what is Ishvara? Who is Sarvajna Sarvita? Yes, Sarvajna Sarvita. You will be the all-knowing. General knowledge and special knowledge, both that which exists, you will gain that. And Swadasiddhyeta, you don't need to, after knowing this truth, you don't need to work out to gain all these knowledges, to gain that Ishvaratva. It automatically happens. There is no gap in between. Swata Siddhyeta, and Ashtada, how will this Ishvarata be? Tad Punaha Ashtada Parinatam, the eightfold different Siddhi, supernatural powers. That is what is called Aishwarya. Aishwarya, the eight supernatural powers, Anima, Mahima, Lehima, etc., this will present itself without any trouble. The same point you gain the knowledge. But one thing you have to understand, all the people who have knowledge, maybe they have siddhis, may not be they have siddhis. The siddhi they gain, siddhis they use because it is the result of the previous birth, the previous sadhana, sir. These people may become Ishvara and they can gain these siddhis, but they may not use because there is no karmas required, which are required for those siddhis to be used. So they won't use it. So you cannot, this is not a yardstick to understand the person, whether he is a realized person or not. Siddhis are not yardstick. A person can be having siddhis, but an idiot. A person can be knowledgeable, but no siddhis. There is no trouble in this. There is no contradiction in this. So this is what the meaning of these slokas are. You see. Om Purnamadah Purnamidam Purnat Purnamadachate Purnasya Purnamadaya Purnameva Vashishyate Om Shanti Shanti Shanti.
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0: 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Thank you. Om Namah Shivaya.
1: So this morning, getting ready to go to Toronto in April, and we have four different events we're going to that are being arranged by the Hindu community there, and plus some television coverage. So we're getting ready, and this is a first draft of the talk for the second event. Saiva Siddhanta, a path of knowing thyself. So it'll be translated into Tamil, so we have to send this up in a week or two so they can practice translating it, get it all straight. Siva Yogaswami was both the consummate Siva Bhaktar and Siva Yogi, a great devotee of Lord Shiva as well as a profound meditator. This combination of devotion and meditation is unique to the path of Saiva Siddhanta. Other Hindu traditions focus on either devotion or meditation, but not both. In Saiva Siddhanta, deep devotion to God is in fact considered a prerequisite to meditation. And meditation is considered a practice that all need to eventually take up after devotion has awakened. So that is, of course, a unique quality. As we know, Charya Kriya Yoga Jnana, we perfect our devotion and Kriya, and then we move on to yoga and learn how to meditate. So devotion in the Kriya Pada precedes meditation in the Yoga Pada. As we mentioned, Siva Yogaswami was a great yogi, and he would sit for hours, even days, in deepest meditation. He would also stress the importance of meditation to his devotees and formulated a key teaching, or Mahavakyam, to help them meditate. Tannai Ari. In English, know thyself. Here are some of Yogaswami's sayings on knowing thyself. You must know the self by the self. Concentration of mind is required for this. You lack nothing. The only thing you lack is that you do not know who you are. Truth is not encompassed by books and learning. You must know yourself by yourself. There is nothing else to be known. And of course, his first Nachintanai begins with the famous line, "Our Guru Nathan made me to know myself." Satguru Savaya Subramanya Swami Gurudeva began taking his monks to Jaffna in 1970. Yogaswami, of course, had passed away in 1964, so we did not have the opportunity of meeting him. However, Yogaswami's disciple, Markandu Swami, was living in a hut outside of Jaffna and would share Yogaswami's teachings with all who visited. So many of our senior monks had the opportunity to visit him and listen to his explanations of Yogaswami's teachings. Markandu Swami liked to stress the teaching that Yogaswami only gave us one work to do and would say, "Yogaswami didn't give us 100 odd works to do. Only one. Realize the self yourself, or know thyself, or find out who you are." In Tamil, Tanai Ari. He would say, "You can't find the truth in 1,000 books or by listening to people talk. You must realize the self by yourself." And of course, as we know, Gurudeva himself would often speak about knowing the self in such terms as, "You are here on this planet to realize the self." What exactly does it mean to know thyself?

0: Sadhguru Sivayoga Swami explains this beautifully in one of his published letters called Nanyar. Who am I? You are not the body. You are not the mind, nor the intellect, nor the will. You are the Atma. The Atma is eternal. This is the conclusion at which great souls have arrived from their experience. Let this truth become well impressed on your mind. This exact thought appears in the first sloka of Gurudeva's work, Dancing with Shiva. Who am I? Where did I come from? Rishis proclaim that we are not our body, mind, or emotions. We are divine souls on a wondrous journey. We came from God, live in God, and are evolving into oneness with God. We are in truth, the truth we seek. Yogaswami and Gurudeva are both explaining that in the great saying, Know thyself, self refers to the Atma, our internal spiritual nature, our immortal soul. They are also pointing out that many people think they are the body. How they look is who they are. Others identify with the emotions and memories of the mind. And still others think they are the intellect, the reasoning part of the mind, and the willpower to successfully accomplish their plans. Of course, much of the modern world teaches us to identify with our external nature. Movies and TV teach us we are our body and emotions. And in school, we are taught we are our intellect. Who is teaching us we are a divine soul? Certainly only a few. Yogaswami develops this theme even further in a second published letter entitled Guru Vasagam. The Atma is eternal, indivisible, whole and perfect. The body is subject to destruction and divisible. When that is so, can we say that they are equal? Is there anything more sacrilegious than to speak in that way? Intrinsically, the Atma consists of knowledge. It is purity itself. The body is by nature ignorant and devoid of purity. Can one conceive of any greater folly than to compare the two? The Atma is radiant and self-effulgent. The body is darkness itself. Is there then any baseness? Is there then any basis for comparison? As we would expect, Gurudeva describes the soul in a similar way in Dancing with Shiva, where he says, Our individual soul is the immortal and spiritual body of light that animates life and reincarnates again and again until all necessary karmas are created and resolved and its essential unity with God is fully realized. Our soul is God Shiva's emanational creation, the source of all of our higher functions, including knowledge, will, and love. Our soul is neither male nor female. It is that which never dies, even when its four outer sheaths, physical, pranic, instinctive, and mental, change form and perish as they naturally do. Amazing how similar the wording is. In Yogaswami's first Nachindanai, he includes the statement Jivan Sivanendra, Engel Gurunathan, meaning Jiva is Shiva, declared our Gurunathan, and repeats it in different ways in many of the Nachintanai. Jiva will Shiva become for those who will offer worship. Jiva has Shiva become. That Jiva is Shiva is clear. In words of our master, Yogaswami also states this truth as you are God. I am God. Only one. No separation. You cannot separate me from you. Gurudeva expressed the truth of the identity of man and God in saying man is not man. Man is God. He went on to distinguish between the soul body and the essence of the soul. The soul body, the Anandamaya Kosha, is a spiritual body of light that is separate from God Shiva and spiritually evolves from life to life. The inmost soul body is the blissful, ever-giving wisdom, Anandamaya Kosha. Parashakti is the soul's superconscious mind, God Shiva's mind. Parashiva is the soul's inmost core. We are not the physical body, mind, or emotions. We are the immortal soul, Atman. The sum of our true existence is Anandamaya Kosha, and its essence, Parashakti and Parashiva. This beautiful explanation tells us how we are simultaneously becoming Shiva as an evolving soul body and already Shiva as the non-evolutionary essence of the soul. In conclusion, here are two scriptural quotes affirming our goal of knowing ourself and realizing our oneness with God. From the Upanishads, by austerity, goodness is obtained. From goodness, understanding is reached. From understanding, the self is obtained, and he who obtains the self is freed from the cycle of birth and death. Then a beautiful verse from Tirumandaram. Being the life of life is splendorous jnana worship. Beholding the light of life is great yoga worship. Giving life by invocation is external worship. Expressing adoration is charya. So that's where it is so far. So we want to inspire everyone to know themselves. In fact, we were just getting quotes on reprinting Know Thyself, which is very interesting. Looking at that this morning, we're planning to republish our little Know Thyself booklet, the beautiful, it's our first, talk about first, first today we're talking about the temple getting started. It was our first effort on color publishing, a full color book, getting the Macintosh computer to generate a four-color publication. So that was back in 1993, I think. So here we are 10 years later, gearing up to print it again, just a few minor changes, and be a wonderful lead-in for those interested in studying the Master Course to the Master Course Trilogy. We'll be able to hand it out in a very nice way. For example, in Toronto, it would make a very nice item on the literature table, Know Thyself, and could hold it up and talk about Know Thyself and hold up the booklet. And won't be ready for this time, but we can get ready in the future and be a very nice combination. So have a wonderful special Ardra day. We certainly will hear. Om Namah Shivaya. Good morning, everyone. This morning we're looking at Yama number 5, patience, Kshama, and we're developing material on the yamas and the niyamas for multiple uses, one of which is for the youth group in Malaysia. As we know, in Malaysia, youth is anyone up to age 30. So there's a dynamic youth group there who are wanting to be more active in teaching from the Master Course. So with the help of Arvind Raj, who's coordinating it, they're developing material for seminars and classes on the Master Course. And part of it that they're counting on heavily is the yamas and niyamas, to put them forward in a practical way. So we're working with them on developing that material. As well as for the Singapore Center, they're counting on us through our members there to provide information for a children's class as well as an adult class. So again, we're going to put forth the yamas and niyamas as good material. As you know, Gurudeva's emphasis when he came back from the last inner search to Europe was what's really needed to make progress is two things. One is good character, and the other is a philosophical good. good philosophical understanding, that he didn't want to encourage people to throw themselves into lots of temple worship and other practices without those two qualities being well established first. Even to do the Mahavasanada Tantra, he felt, required a good philosophical understanding. Otherwise, you run into parts of your life that you don't really want to face, and it can discourage you. And the idea that you're a divine soul and it's okay to make mistakes escapes you at that moment. And instead, you just get feeling guilty and burdened and drop the Mahavasanada Tantra. Hit a bad year. So, foundation of good character and philosophy is what we're focusing on. So, the fifth yama is patience. Kshama is the fifth yama and is restraining intolerance with people and impatience with circumstances. Modern life is fast-paced and stressful and therefore filled with opportunities to become impatient. Here are four common situations in which many people react by losing their patience. Number one, an infant cannot stop crying and you are forced to listen to her loud cries for hours. Number two, your connecting plane flight is delayed by 6 hours. Number three, someone explains to you what happened in overly long, exasperating detail. Number four, you have an important deadline and are determined to be super productive at your job today and not be interrupted. That's a sure fire case for running into impatience. A patient person faces these situations with calmness, self-control, and lack of complaint. An impatient person, on the other hand, faces them with franticness, loss of self-control, and lots of complaints. This is the difference between reacting to life in a cultured or a crude manner. The Tirukkural devotes a full chapter on this subject entitled Possession of Forbearance. And one of the verses, 153, stresses the importance of being patient in this way. It is impoverished poverty to be inhospitable to guests. It is stalwart strength to be patient with fools. So that's a Tamil phrase. In poverty, it is poverty. In strength, it is strength. So of all the strengths, to be patient with fools is the best one. Gurudeva points out that an excellent key to maintaining patience is having the power of acceptance. Accepting people as they are, accepting events as they are happening. That forestalls intolerance and impatience. Gurudeva goes on to say, acceptance is developed in a person by understanding the law of karma. So karma comes into play here. And in seeing God Shiva and his work everywhere, accepting the perfection of the timing of the creation, preservation, and absorption of the entire universe. We know that in successfully facing the difficulties that come to us in life, we are resolving karma and moving forward on the spiritual path. Acceptance does not mean being resigned to one situation and avoiding challenges, giving in to the difficulties we face in life. Rather, we know that we ourselves created our own situation, our own challenges, in a former time, by sending forth our energies, thoughts, words, and deeds. We hold the philosophical perspective, it is our karma. As these energies on their cycle back manifest through people, happenings, and circumstances, we must patiently deal with the situation, not fight it or try to avoid it or be discouraged because of it. Patience cannot be acquired in depth in any other way. Life abounds with examples of situations where we simply need to accept. We are responsible for taking care of an elderly parent. No matter how much care and love we give, the parent remains unhappy and complains constantly. We feel the parent should change, show more appreciation, be happier. The solution is accepting the parent as he or she is. We have an in-law who we need to see a few times a year who is always criticizing us and speaking unpleasant words about us. Every time we see the person, we are upset for a few days afterwards. Why? Because we feel the person should act differently towards us. Solution: accept the person as they are. People are the way they are because of their experiences in this and past lives. Many people have no concept that they can change their nature by self-effort, can improve their behavior if they want to, raise their state of consciousness through sadhana. Rather, they remain as the person they are because of the belief that this is all that is possible. Therefore, it is only wisdom to accept who they are. In some situations, the behavior of the other person is more than irritating. It is actually hostile. An example is a husband who regularly speaks angrily to his wife and threatens violence. It is easy to feel justified in retaliating and speaking angrily back. This is where tolerance needs to deepen into forbearance, refraining from retaliating back with your own angry words, and bearing with the problem, and acting in ways that encourage the husband to improve his behavior by controlling his anger. The Quran's chapter 16 has many verses on forbearance. Here is verse 160. Great are those who suffer fasting's hardship, yet they are surpassed by those who suffer hard words. It is also extremely important to maintain patience with oneself. Many people are masters of the facade of being patient with others, but take their frustrations out on themselves. For example, an individual is impatient with the speed at which his spiritual progress is happening. He feels it should be faster, that his negative habits are persisting too long. This can be compared to watching a slow-growing tree develop over the years and feeling discontent because it is not growing faster. In both cases, the solution is acceptance. This is the speed at which the process takes place. If we are regular in our sadhana, regular in our daily worship and meditation, and in our yearly routine of attending festivals and a pilgrimage, Tirthyatra, that is all we can do to move forward spiritually. There is no way we can make it happen more quickly. Simply accept it and be happy. Let's turn now to impatience with circumstances. Our fast-paced modern life is very demanding. It is easy to get totally caught up in this swirl of activity, for our awareness to become externalized. In that state of mind, delays are unacceptable and obstacles must be removed immediately. We are totally unwilling to accept that certain delays are unavoidable. And the idea that an obstacle might cause us to adjust to a wiser course of action never crosses our mind. Welcome to the conscious mind. The world of desire and its fulfillment. We have become impatience personified. Obviously, a more balanced state of mind is needed, and the remedy that Gurudeva gives us to restrain our desires by regulating our life is daily worship and meditation. The external behavior we described is of someone who lets his intellect get out of control. Others may let their instincts get the best of them as well. Such people have an irreverent attitude. Nothing is sacred to them, nothing holy. But through daily exercising anger, malice, and the other low emotions, they do, without knowing, invoke the demonic forces of the Naraka Loka. Beautiful Gurudeva statement. Huh? Then they must suffer the backlash, have nightmares, confusions, separations, and even perform heinous acts. The remedy in both cases, when the intellect is out of control, or the instincts, is daily worship and meditation. To quote Living with Shiva, let all people of the world restrain themselves and be patient. Through the practice of daily worship and meditation, which retroactively invokes the divine forces from the Devaloka, may a greater peace pervade the planet as the well-earned result of these practices. There is also a metaphysical tool that is helpful in overcoming impatience, which is living in the eternity of the moment. It produces the feeling that one has nothing to do, no future to work toward, and no past to rely on. This excellent spiritual practice can be performed now and again during the day by anyone. Gurudeva suggests we practice it by asking ourselves the question, am I not all right, right now? And answer it, I'm all right, right now. Keep asking and answering until you strongly feel positive, self-assured, and fine. So that might take 5 minutes, might take 15 minutes, might take half an hour. So we just keep doing it till it changes our consciousness. Gurudeva described this technique when he was 7 years old. Gurudeva discovered this technique when he was 7 years old and describes the experience in detail in Merging with Shiva. It came to me from the inside one day when I was worried about missing my favorite radio program. We were on our way home in a snowstorm at Lake Tahoe, and I was afraid we might get stuck and I'd miss the program. I saw my mind awareness go off into the future, and I brought it back by telling myself, I'm all right right now. It hasn't happened yet. As it turned out, we didn't get stuck in the snow, and I did get to listen to Captain Midnight. After that, I would say to myself, I'm all right right now, every time something came up that stretched my imagination into the future, into worry, or into the past when something disturbing lingered in my memory patterns that I did yesterday that maybe I shouldn't have done. Each time that happened, I would say, I'm all right right now, am I not? And I would have to always answer, of course, yes. I started doing this at the age of 7, and still today, I am convinced that I am all right right now. There's a philosophical principle that is also helpful in mastering impatience. It is one of Satguru Chalapa Swami's Mahavakyam, great sayings, Oru Pola Pumillai. There is not even one thing in the world that is not perfect. Periodically meditate on this statement and think of events in the world and in your own life and reflect upon the fact that they are the result of karma, of past actions in this and previous lives, and accepting them as such and not blaming life on others, we can move forward on the spiritual path. Gurudeva includes in the section of Living with Shiva on patience a paragraph addressed specifically to sadhakas and sannyasins. Quote, sadhakas and sannyasins must be perfect in kshama, forbearing with people and patient under all circumstances, as they have harnessed their karmas of this life and the lives before, compress them to be experienced in this one lifetime. There is no cause for them, if they are to succeed, to harbor intolerance or experience any kind of impatience with people or circumstances. Their instinctive intellectual nature should be caught up in daily devotion, unreserved worship, meditation, and deep self-inquiry. Therefore, the practice, niyama, that mitigates intolerance is devotion, Ishvara Pujana, cultivating devotion through daily worship and meditation. Gurudeva concludes by stressing that the next time you find yourself becoming impatient, just stop for a moment and remember that you are on the upward path. Now facing a rare opportunity to take one more step upward by overcoming these feelings, putting all that you have previously learned into practice. One does not progress on the spiritual path by words, ideas, or unused knowledge. Memorize precepts, slokas, all the shoulds and should nots are good, but unless used, they will not propel you one inch further than you already are. It is putting what you have learned into practice in these moments of experiencing impatience and controlling it through command of your spiritual will that moves you forward. These steps forward can never be retracted. When a test comes, prevail. Om Namah Shivaya. Thank you very much. You were very patient to listen to all of that.
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3: We go to the next one. 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mada nenji, madhiili, em madhiili, he would say, em madhiili. Now, it is like this, you see, in my house I have a son or a grandson. Now, he's not doing well in examinations. His behavior is becoming questionable. I have tried to control him to the great extent possible. But repeatedly I am hearing complaints about him. So I find it difficult to control him. The nicest method that I think I adopt is that I tell him, look, you are already getting a bad reputation in the school. The teacher told me that you are not doing well there. The teacher told me that you are distracting the attention of other boys. Now, so you see, he has warned you. He told me to tell you that this is not right. And then you also say, look, the other day, some people came to me and then said, your son is not doing well. He is misbehaving. His character is questionable. Do something about it. Everybody comes and tells me all about you. I am feeling very displeased. I am feeling very dissatisfied. Why don't you do something about it? Please correct yourself before you become a laughingstock in the eyes of the community. So you see, this is a normal way by which we, in order to impress our authority upon our son or our grandson, we try to bring in the help of so many other people. This normally happens when we find we are unable to exercise some degree of control on them. This is exactly what Mr. Saint is doing here. Yem madhiili madanenje. Yem madhiili. That is yem madhi. Yem meaning plural here. Not yen, but yem. Plural here. He uses the expression, he says, you see, different people have talked to me. Yem madhiili madanenje. Different people have talked to me and then said, you are a useless fellow. You are not listening to their suggestions. You see, you are still going your own way. Every sadhu, every saint, every literature, every holy scripture says, give up this idea of the world and then turn your path to the spirituality. But you persist in it. Attend this meeting and go and do that exactly opposite of what is intended to be done by you. So you keep on doing things. Therefore, we found that many people try to tell us like this, but we still go on because the force of our habit, the vasana mala, the force of our habit is strong, is powerful. It is not of this, it is not of the, it is, it does not originate in this life. It has originated in many lives ago. It had come along with the series and successions of lives and deaths and births and so on. And so it is coming there. It is part and parcel of your mental being. And it is guiding you, it is directing you, quite contrary to what wisdom tells you to do. Therefore, yem madiyili madaninje, you foolish brain, you foolish mind. Others have also been advising you, but you are refusing to behave, refusing to see, refusing to understand. What are you doing? Mari nindru enai kedakkidandanai. If you were really good, if you are really truthful, if you had understood the gist of the message I am trying to convey to you, you would turn a new leaf, you would behave better. You try to put yourself towards spirituality. You try to understand yourself. You try to see what God is about. And you try to read scripture. You try to go to learned discourses and things like that. That you are not doing. On the contrary, you are still forcing me to take to the world. Mari nindri, that is contrary to my desire. Mine, now today I have understood it in the depth of my soul that this is not right. Still, contrary to that desire, my mind is taking me in the normal direction, worldly direction, making me indulge in pleasures and pains in order to perpetuate my births and deaths. So you are continuing to do that. Mari nindru ennai kedakkidandanai. Kedakkid, you have as a result destroyed me. Kedakkiduttitta, kedakkidandanai, you have destroyed me. You have cut my connection to my source. You have made me stay to the peripherals. You made me stay towards the world. You are still forcing me. However much I try, you are trying to do that. You see, this is a beautiful sentiment. This happens to all of us every day. We like to do good things, but we continue to do bad things. Our interest is one thing. Our aspiration is one thing. But what we are actually doing is altogether different. Every day I get up in the morning with a firm resolve that I will read a certain pages of Tiruvachakam, let us say. But right from the morning, my mind is not there. 100 other things occupy my mind and direct my attention. And as a result, I have forgotten all about it. By the time I retire to the bed, I come to know that was a solemn resolve I had made the previous night and I have done nothing about it. So this conflict keeps on happening. So there is nothing unusual. It happens in the mind, in the lives of saints also. That's why Vaigundar in Sivajnana Bodham brings out that 12th sutram. 12th sutram warns even enlightened soul to be wary of the wayward working of the mind. Says, you see, you may think that you have become a jivan mukta, but be sure you have done that, because you may just slip. Narividvinga, you may just slip. You may go down. Therefore, in order that you do not go down, be ever wakeful, be ever conscientious of the fact that any time you can be tripped by your vasana mala. So long as your body is there, your soul is resident in the body, and so long as the body is dictating, so long as you have to pander to the needs of the body in a daily manner, you will see that it can just slip you and take you towards the vasanas. And you may be more interested in fulfilling your aspirations towards those vasanas than in trying to understand the depth of your attachment to God in the heart of your soul. So it may not happen. Therefore, please remember and take care what you do. Eppavum pai aindhezhuthu mandirathai manadhileye vaithukkol. Keep thinking of the Panjakshara all the time. Be in the holy company all the time, which will help you to create that kind of a vibration, a positive, spiritual, religious vibration, which will help you to keep peace, which will help you to keep your vasanas under control. Otherwise, you may be tripped. And thirdly, Saint Mayagandar would say, attend to Tirtham and Thalam. go as often as possible and see God there, experience the presence of divinity in each one of these places, and suffuse yourself with the spirit of that particular temple or of that holy waters, and lift yourself from the morass of your daily existence so that you can at least shed the vasanas for the time being. So these three things are very important according to Meigandar in Sivajnana Bodham 12th Sutra. Therefore, here you see, Mari Nindri Ennai Kedak Kidandanai. The word used here, Kedudal, one understand. Kedak Kidandanai, you would say Kedak Kidandanai. You see, Kidandanai means you are there. You become part and parcel of that particular, that attitude of yours that you should all the time distract my attention has been built into your very being, and that having been built into your very being and you finding a place within me, you are sitting inside me, directing and misdirecting my energies outward, and so not allowing me time to think of God or to attach myself to the holy feet of God. You are not doing that. And external danger is a danger, but internal danger is greater danger. The external danger, at least one can see, one can understand, one can experience, one can know how to ward it off, one can know how to prevent it. Because an elephant comes or a lion comes, you will know safely get out of its way in order that you are not going to be caught by it. But an internal danger, the internal enemy, the enemies within, you see, are more powerful, are more insidious, are more invidious. They can exercise a much more crushing power upon you than the external dangers. Kidak kidandanai. You are inside of me, doing all this mischief inside of me. But because of the power that you are exercising, I am unable to still throw you out. Please do not think that Saint Manika Vasagar really has not been able to do that. You see, when these saints talk, they talk for the whole humanity. When he talks like this, you and I understand. That's the kind of language you and I understand. Because it's happening to us every day. Happening to us every day. In our daily resolutions, weekly resolutions, monthly resolves, annual resolutions on the first year, new year, day, January. What all things I want to do in the course of this year. They are all forgotten the very second day of January, isn't it? These things happen because of the power of the influence of the senses. The sensory life is so strong upon us that it becomes a Herculean effort to fight it, to kind of bring it under our control and to take it along the path where we want it to travel. That's why he used the word kedak kidandanai emadili madaninje. The next sentence is very easy. Therigindralam iniyonai chikkana. You see, I have understood what kind of nefarious activities that you are capable of. So hereafter, I've decided I have nothing to do with you. Here is another resolve. Saint Manika was a resolve. I'll have nothing more to do with you. I am quite sure he kept it for the next day and the very next day and all the days, but not us. So he says, "Ini yunai sikkana therigindralam." Hereafter, I will not touch you. Therigindralam means I will not touch you. I'll have nothing to do with you. I'll have nothing to do with you. I am very clear in my mind. I am very firm. I will have nothing more to do with you. That's what he would say. Why? Because I have experienced something which you have not. You refuse constantly to experience, but I am constantly experiencing that. What is that? Sivanavan thiral thol mel neer nindradu kandanai. You see, Sivanavan thiral. Thiral means beautiful, handsome, broad shoulders. Thiral thol mel Sivanavan. Sivanavan, he is the one. He says it with great amount of attachment, friendliness, of understanding. He knows him. He knows him. That's why Sivanavan thiral thol male, neeru nindradu kandanai ayinum. He's on his broad shoulders. Now, what do you see? You see the holy mark of vibhuti smeared all over. Now, you see that bright lustrous vibhuti on all his shoulders. Now, you see that, but yet you refuse to accept it. But I know that. I understood it. I have seen it. Now, there's a beautiful distinction here. Neer here is Tiruneer. We take it Tiruneer. Neer nindradu. Thiral thol mel neer nindradu. Sivanavan thiral thol mel neer nindradu. Now, Here he is referring particularly to his guru, Sivanavan. Sivan here stands for Saint Manikyavasagar. He is his guru whom he met at Tiruperundurai, who took him, whose adime he became. And it is he is talking of. In Tiruvasagam, quite often the saint mixes these together, both his guru as well as Shiva himself, because for him there is no distinction between his guru and Lord Shiva. Lord Shiva himself is his guru. Arubarathoruvan avaniyil vandu aruliya perumayum. That's what he would say. Arubarathoruvan avaniyil vandu aruliya perumayum. That's what he would say. So you see, Namasivaya Varga, Nadan Dal Varga, Yamepurudim and Ninjil Ningadan, Tar Gogaryanda Guru Manidan Tal Varga. So his first prostration is to his guru. It is his guru that he is talking of. It is his guru whom he envisions as Lord Shiva. So his guru, his broad, beautiful shoulders were full of sacred ashes besmeared. Now, but you have it on the forehead also. But why only talk of his thiral thol? The neeri nindrathu, thiral tholil neeri nindrathu. Why only talk about that? The beautiful explanation given by the eminent commentators here on this issue is that a true disciple does not look at the face of the guru. A true disciple does not look at the face of the Lord. A true disciple only looks at the holy feet of the Lord or the guru. He would not dare to look at his face straight as we look at the face in the straight in the eye. No, he only look at the holy feet. And even Upper Virman goes to Tillai and he goes in front of Lord Nataraja and he looks at his face, Kunitapurvumum, Kovachabayum, Kumishirappum and things like that. He does that. But all having said that, it is not that which bothers him. He would say, now I have become your slave. I only see your holy feet and all that I know is what I hear in my ears. And what is it that I hear in my ears? I hear you are saying, when did you come? Endru vandai nin thirukkurippe. When did you come? The Lord is asking me. So I am more caught up with what I was hearing rather than what I am seeing. Endru vandai nin thirukkurippe. I looked as though you were asking me, when have you come? When have you come? He's inviting him, when have you come? So you see, you don't look at the face, you look at his holy feet. And therefore, the maximum that you went up was towards the shoulders, where you saw beautiful vibhuti marks spread all on the shoulders. Now, neer kandanai aayinum nekkilai. You see, you have what is it that is going to see the Tiruneeru? It is the eyes. My eyes are to see the vibhuti on the shoulders. My eyes saw them. I know that they saw them, but they have not taken note of them. They have not taken note of them. Kandanai aayinum, because if they had really taken note of them, then you would have succumbed at the bliss which you have derived by the very sight of the Lord. All that has not been happening. My mind is remaining dull witted. It's remaining stony like a kallu, and it's not moving at all. Under those circumstances, I do not think that you saw them. You never saw them. You never experienced them. If you had experienced them, it would have gone to your roots. But you apparently have not done it. Neeri kandanayayinum nekkilai. Nekkilai means urugavillai. You have not melted. You're not pouring out your feelings of joy, happiness, and your eyes are not getting filled with tears. All that's not happening. I'm saying this because all this has been mentioned by saint from time to time in the various poems. Therefore, kandanayayinum nekkilai. You see, when you see holy ashes, you are moved. This is the experience of the great souls of the Lord, the enlightened souls who were the great disciples of Lord Shiva. Now, there was a king of Cheranadu, Cheraman Peruman. He was a great devotee of the Lord Mahadeva at Tiruvanjaikulam. The headquarters of this Cheranadu was Kodungalur. Time comes for him to assume office as the king of Kodungalur. The ministers and the prohits and others come and tell him, my lord, come and take over the office. This king goes and consults Lord Mahadeva on Thiruvanji Kolam. It's a beautiful place. We have all been there. Please find an opportunity to go. It's a place associated with Cheraman Perumanayana. Now, he takes the powers. He takes the permission of Lord Mahadeva, who tells him, all right, take over the kingdom. So an elephant is arranged for him, and he gets on top of the elephant, and he is making his way to Kodungallur from Thiruvanjikulam, a distance of 6 kilometers. On the way, he sees somebody coming. The man was only wearing his kaupinam, and all his body was smeared with white ash. You can imagine the feeling of this Cheraman Peruman. He said, my God, here is someone, a disciple of Lord Shiva is coming. So how can I sit on my elephant? He jumps from the elephant, rushes to that man, falls at his feet, and then looks at him in awe and in wonder at the way in which this man had come besmeared himself with these ashes. That man is taken unawares. That man is trembling. That man says, look, my dear, what are you doing? I am a poor washerman. I am a poor dhobi. I just now washed all the cloth in the mud. And I must be smeared with mud, white mud. That's what's happening. So why are you falling at my feet? Say, I am Adivannan. Adivannan. Adivannan. You say, கவலைப்படாதேயும் அடி சேரமான் அந்த வேடவாரம் திருநீற்று வேடவாரம் கண்டு அடிவணிந்தேன். வாட் அ பியூட்டிஃபுல் சென்டிமெண்ட். த மூமெண்ட் ஐ சா ஈவன் சம்திங் ரிசம்பிளிங் தி ஒயிட்னஸ் ஆஃப் விபூதி, தென் திஸ் மேன் ஃபைண்ட்ஸ் இட் அப்ரோப்ரியட் டு கோ அண்ட் ஃபாலோ அட் தி ஃபீட் ஆஃப் த பர்சன். ஸோ வார வேடம், திருநீற்றை கண்டனை ஆகிலும் நீ உருகவில்லை. 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Meipurul Nayanar was a small time ruler, great Siva Bhakta, the man who would lay down his life the moment something happens to a Siva Bhakta. Now his own enemy was a chap by name Muktanadan. His name Muttinadan. Now, this fellow wants to put an end to Meipurul Nayanar. But he cannot defeat him in the battle, because Meipurul Nayanar has great grace, and he cannot be defeated in battle by on mere fight alone. So, this fellow adopts a ruse. He wants to put an end to him in any case. So, he dresses himself like a Siva Yogi. Besmears himself with the holy ashes all over his body. Sekhar very beautifully says, this vibhuti potukkaradhukku neri irukku. I'll come to that. And the neri illamal udal muzhuvadhilum and vibhuti avargal appikkondu avan ulla varran kaiyila oru sodi echinu varran. He carrying a little text, and he tells the servant waiting outside, he tells him, I am coming to meet your king. I want to tell him a new agama which I have discovered. So allow me to go in. This chap first would not let him. But his master would allow him, because he is a man besmearing with holy ashes and so on. So he allows him. Now he goes in, and he goes to the very Andapuram, and he meets Meipurul Nayanar. Tells Meipurul Nayanar. The moment Meipurul Nayanar sees him, he falls at his feet and then says, what an opportunity. You have come here. You are a disciple of Lord Shiva. Sivanadiyarla oruvar ninga. Na enna seyanum? Na kekkaram. Then this man says, I am going to teach you a new agama. He said, so how beautiful. His wife was sitting all the time by his side. He says, you please go inside. Now he was alone with this man, Uttanadam. Biding his time, he just puts his sword into the stomach of this man and injures him grievously. But the moment this comes to the notice of that Dattan is the watchman waiting outside, he goes to kill the castless man and goes to kill him with his sword. Meipurul Nayanar prevents that man from doing that, saying, Datta Namar. Namar means Namavan. Namar means he is ours. Namale, because all of us are wearing this holy ashes. Namale, avan onnum pannidada. He doesn't matter. He did that to me. Datta Namar. He is our man. Please see, before people come to destroy him, that he is safely taken out of our kingdom and left there, and report to me. That poor Dattan takes him out of the kingdom, drops him, leaves him there, and reports to Meipurul Nayanar, he has been safely left beyond his kingdom. Then this man dies. There is another man, another Sivanadiyar, Amarneetina. I am telling you these things so you know to understand what great reverence which our people, our saints had for this sacred Vibhuti. Now, there was another man, Adiyar, Sivanadiyar by name, Amarneetinayanar. Amarneetinayanar. He was also a chieftain. And he had developed enmity towards another ruler of the adjoining state. They come to battle. Now, repeatedly, Amarneetinayanar wins the battles. Now, so this fellow adopts a similar ruse. The man's name I forget, he adopts a similar ruse. What he does is, he knows that the Amarneetinayanar will not attack anybody who has got the Vibhuti on his forehead. So, he applies a lot of Vibhuti on his forehead and comes to battle with him. And he says, I am ready for battle. So, Amarneetinayanar is also ready for battle. Just as the battle is about to begin, this fellow just removes the mask from his face or the forehead. Amarneetinayanar sees his head full of holy ashes. He says, my God, he is a disciple of Lord Shiva. How can I attack him? And I will not do that. So he keeps quiet. But in order that people should not say that that man attacked Amarneetinayanar when he was not defending, what Amarneetinayanar does is to make it appear as though that he is not defending, but he is trying to move in the battle. That man promptly beheads him. See, these are the kind of holy disciples of the Lord who were willing to give up their lives merely because they found that those who have come to attack them carried the Vedam, Tava Vedam, Siva Vedam associated with the Lord Shiva.
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